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0: 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What do you got for us, Coop?
1: The date, July 6, 1977, Star Wars, dominating the box office. Donna Summer was the biggest thing in music, and I was touring America behind my album Lace and Whiskey, and the charts looked like this. Starting at number 5, the Eagles continued their dominance of the 70s with Life in the Fast Lane. At number 4, I was making hits as a solo artist. Alice Cooper hit it big with You and Me. Number 3 slot goes to Fleetwood Mac and their massive hit Dreams. At number 2, Heart were proving that women could rock just as hard with Barracuda. And the number 1 song on this day in 1977 was from a guitarist who embraced synths and pioneered rock into a new era. Steve Miller, Jet Airliner.

0: Uncle Alice and his Kooptastic radio show. We'll be back in a flash. Alice's Attic with Alice Cooper.
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1: Dear Alice, after 50 years listening to your music, I have come to one conclusion about you. You are a closet comedian. The humor I find in your work is hilarious. How do you decide whether your humor belongs in a song or not? Do you start off thinking, well, this line will be funny, or decide laughter? I especially like the Catch-22 situation you lay out in Lost in America and the mad imagery of Jesse Jane. I think you should try stand-up comedy. The morbid humor genre is wide open. Your most awesome and oldest fan in the universe, Craig Ballard. I try to see humor in everything. And of course, there are certain things that don't have any humor in them. But generally, I see how human nature is funny. And I sometimes prey on that, because I am just as much a victim of human nature as anybody else, except I'm kind of looking for it. I kind of like the idea that we contradict each other all the time, and that we're all hypocritical at certain times, and that we're all funny at certain times and tragic at certain times. I can't explain it. I just see the humor in it. Well, if you want me to make you laugh, write to me at alice@aliceisattic.com. Do you think I'd be doing this show if I didn't have a sense of humor? I'll be right back with This Day in Rock, so stay right there.
0: There's more Alice after this.
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2: It was 69 years ago today at St. Peter's Church in Liverpool that on a makeshift stage in a field behind the church, a 16-year-old kid named John Lennon was playing skiffle with his band, The Quarrymen. A 15-year-old named Paul McCartney showed up on his bicycle. Their mutual friend Ivan made the introduction. Paul picked up a guitar and knocked out Eddie Cochran's 20 Flight Rock, and John was impressed. 2 weeks later, he invited Paul to join the band, and that was that. So, he had a 15-year-old and a 16-year-old. Just like every other band starts going, hey, you know what? I can play guitar and so can you. Let's play in a band. So here's one from that little band, the Beatles, and certainly the name of their first movie, and also a line that Ringo Starr said after they were doing a tour. He said, well, it's been a hard day's night. That's a great time.

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5: Welcome back to Alice's Attic. You're still here. I find that both impressive and slightly worrying. Anyway, lots coming up this hour for Live and Kicking. We're going to one of my favorite shows in 1977 in Las Vegas. Then on Tales from the Attic, I'll tell you about the first time the guillotine made an appearance in an Alice Cooper show. And finally, in Rock Trivia, it's one of your top three Billies. But now, let's hear some music.
4: Alice's Attic with Alice Cooper.
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1: Tonight we're going back to August 1977 at the Aladdin Hotel in Las Vegas. I was in the middle of the King of the Silver Screen tour, the whole stage built to look like a giant TV set, commercials, rock opera, the works. And we opened every single night with Under My Wheels from the Killer album. It was written in 1971 by the original band, and 6 years later, there was another band, the band I was working with then in 77. But any band can take this song and tear it up. In fact, McCartney one time said that they would warm up with this song before rehearsals. This is how it sounded live from the Alice Cooper Show. Here's Under My Wheels.

0: Alice continues next. Alice's Attic with Alice Cooper.
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2: I want to tell you about the night we introduced the guillotine. Now, I'd actually built a working guillotine back in high school, sliced watermelons with it, which in retrospect was probably an omen, but putting one on a rock stage was a different matter entirely. The original was designed for us by James Randi, the famous skeptic and magician, and the guy that when I talk to Chris Angel and I talk to other great magicians, when you say the amazing Randi, it's like saying the Beatles. He was that well thought of. And here's the thing nobody knew at first. We didn't entirely know how to do it safely. I won't tell you how it works. I can just tell you that the blade misses me by 6 inches every night. If you have your head in a guillotine right now, drop me a line at alice@aliceisattic.com. Rock trivia is coming up right after this quick little break, so stay right there and don't lose your head.
0: Alice will be right back with more rock and roll that doesn't suck.
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1: What inspired Billy Idol to write Dancing with Myself? Was it his nightmare about being alone at his own birthday party? A Tokyo disco where everyone was dancing with their own reflections in the mirror instead of each other? His manager told him to write something about his love life. If you said B, you are correct. Billy and Generation X bassist Tony James were in Japan in 1979 when they walked into a disco in Tokyo and saw the whole crowd facing the mirrored walls, dancing with themselves. Idol turned to Tony and said, "They're dancing with themselves." James said that could be a song title, and that it was. That also could be a synonym for something else. Yeah, just think about it. So here's Dancing with Myself.

0: 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Alice's Attic with Alice Cooper.
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2: Somewhere lurking in the dark shadows is a radio host who doesn't suck, even though he's always been a bit of a freak. But he does think you're worthy of listening to his show. Crank up the most talented man whose eye makeup is better than yours. The king of your kind. It's Alice's Attic with Alice Cooper.
3: You're back to the inner workings of Alice's brain. It's Alice's Attic. Don't laugh. My brain was interesting enough for Salvador Dali to dedicate a work of art to it. Anyway, we've got a big hour of radio ahead of us. Movie Music Madness from the Motor City Madman, then some Hey Stupid headlines to keep you laughing, and we'll end up with some rock trivia on a band from Canada that no one cares about. But now, how about this?
2: Alice's Attic with Alice Cooper.
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1: The 2005 film Lords of Dogtown told the story of the Z-Boys, a pack of teenager surfers from Venice Beach who basically invented modern skateboarding in the mid-70s. They drained backyard swimming pools, rode them like half pipes, and blew everybody's mind at a time when skateboarding was still considered a kid's hobby. And when you need a song that sounds like asphalt, adrenaline, and zero impulse control, you call Ted Nugent. The film features the 1977 hit Cat Scratch Fever. So let's hear Cat Scratch Fever from the movie Lords of Dogtown.

0: hasn't flown the coop, Alice will be back in just a few. Alice's Attic with Alice Cooper.
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2: Let's check out the finest minds in America and what they have to offer. First up, a man in Louisiana was fleeing from sheriff's deputies, running through a swamp to escape. Then he was attacked by an alligator. They eventually found him with a drone. Next up, a burglar in California tried to break into a movie theater through the roof, fell through the wall cavity, and got stuck inside the wall for 10 hours. He was finally rescued when police officers stopped at the building for a coffee break and heard screaming coming from the wall. Finally, a man in Michigan smashed up a chiropractor sign with bricks because the sign said licensed crack dealer. He thought it was illegal, but it was just

0: chiropractic pun. 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He cracks your bones. Not smoking crack. Well, I guess you could smoke crack and get your bones cracked. And now he's in jail for vandalism. Well, I've got some rock tribute coming up after this commercial break, so don't move.
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1: How did the song Roller by April Wine accidentally become a hit in the USA? 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But a radio station in Flint played it anyway. It immediately became the most requested song on the station. The label caught on, released it properly, and it went top 30 in the USA. The lesson, as always, is trust the people in Flint. So here's Roller.

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5: 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So this hour, I've got You Gotta Love the 80s with the ultimate 80s character we all love. Then, of course, some freaky facts, and I'll top it off with some rock trivia on a southern rock band. But now, how about this?
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0: It's time to travel back to one very dynamic decade. You gotta love the 80s in Alice's Attic. Here's Coop now.
2: It was 1983 and Ronnie James Dio had just left Black Sabbath to form his own band. They went ahead and made one of the greatest heavy metal albums ever recorded, Holy Diver, and then he nearly destroyed it. The second single from that album was Rainbow in the Dark, and Dio absolutely hated it. He said it was too poppy, too accessible, didn't fit the dark vision of the rest of the record. He reportedly came very close to wiping the master tapes. The label talked him out of it, and it became a classic. And he spent the rest of his career performing it every single night. Here's Rainbow in the Dark.

0: 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Alice's Attic with Alice Cooper.
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0: And now, Alice's Attic with Alice Cooper presents more fun and freaky facts. Take it away, Coop.
1: It's time to learn something from Alice Cooper. Here we go. The creator of Donkey Kong named him that because he believed the word donkey meant stupid in English. Impotence is legal grounds for divorce in 24 states. Importance isn't, but impotence is. Pound for pound, Beatles contain more protein than a steak. Now, I don't know about Ringo or Paul, but, oh, Beatles! Foreskins are used to make some high-end face creams in Korea. Okay, there's so many jokes there, I'm not even going to start. And finally, the clock on the $100 bill says 4:10, and nobody knows why. If it said 4:20, it would be a little bit weird. It would be like, what?

0: Well, it's time for a break while you think about all of that. But I'll be right back with some more rock trivia right after this.
1: Your teller of Detroit stories, Alice Cooper, will return after these messages.
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1: How did Molly Hatchet get their name? They pulled it out of a hat after every member of the band put three names each into a John Deere tractor hat. The six of them threw 18 names into that hat and said, whatever comes out last, that's the band's name. And what came out last was Molly Hatchet, named after a 17th century legendary axe murderess known as Hatchet Molly, who supposedly beheaded her lovers after making love to them. She must have been great, but could only be with her once. As a side note, Skinner Ronnie Van Zant was actually set to produce Molly Hatchet's debut album before he was killed in the 1977 plane crash. So here's Flirtin' with Disaster, Molly Hatchet.

0: 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Alice's Attic with Alice Cooper.
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2: Welcome to the deepest confines of the mind of Alice Cooper. It's a bit dusty up here, and oh, is it cluttered. There's a memory of hanging out with John Lennon and Anne Murray at LA's The Troubadour in 73. And over here is Alice's Cortez High School locker combination. And why is there a random recollection of pre-concert pickled herring in Oslo in 2017? But amidst the melange, there's a wealth of rock and roll tidbits and knowledge that never fails to entertain and engage. So without further ado, here's your fastidious host. It's Alice's Attic with Alice Cooper.
3: 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Plus, I'll be checking my inbox for more psychotic emails. But now, let's get on with it.
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1: The Byrds started life as a folk rock group. Bob Dylan covers, jangly 12-string Rickenbacker, beautiful harmonies and the whole thing. And then in the fall of 1965, somebody on their tour bus put on a John Coltrane record, and John McGuinn described it as hitting him like a white-hot poker through the chest. He recorded the Coltrane album on a portable cassette deck, which was brand new technology at the time, filled the other side of the tape with Indian ragas by Ravi Shankar. The whole band listened to it on a loop for the rest of the tour. What came out the other end was 8 Miles High, which was essentially McGuinn trying to play Coltrane's saxophone solos filtered through Ravi Shankar's drone. So let's hear it.

0: unlike Elvis, Alice Cooper has not left the building. We'll return with more Genius Radio after this. Alice's Attic with Alice Cooper.
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0: It could be a love letter. It could be hate mail. It could be an Amazon delivery confirmation for a recent straitjacket purchase. Either way, you wrote it. Alice reads it on Alice's email.
1: Hi, Alice. I heard you say you don't like tattoos. Why not? Your whole band is covered in tattoos, so I thought it was kind of funny you don't like them. I didn't say I didn't like tattoos. I said I didn't have any tattoos. I'm a needle phobe, but I never said I didn't like them. I think in the 60s that the only people that had tattoos were Marines, Navy, or Hell's Angels. I see people on the street now, girls, fully tattooed everywhere. And I wonder, when they're 89 years old and they're a grandma with, you know, kids sitting on their lap, and the kids going, "Grandma, what happened?" I'll be right back with a bonus added classic from one of the greats, so don't move.
0: 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You think radio this brilliant is free? We'll be back with more amazing Alice Cooper after the break.
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1: Back in April of 1969, Mick Jagger and Keith Richards were on a holiday in Italy when they wrote one of the darkest songs in rock history. Richards had a guitar and Jagger had a harmonica, so they sat in a little Italian cafe and constructed a 7-minute blues epic about a serial killer. Jagger said later, "Why we should write such a dark song in such a beautiful sunny place, I really don't know." The song was Midnight Rambler from Let It Bleed, which was loosely based on Albert DeSalvo, the Boston Strangler, who murdered 13 women from 1962 to 1964. So, here's the result.

0: Alice will be back tomorrow at his usual time. 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We've heard there might be a DJ doing a show from their basement. 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
2: In the aftermath of the Taylor Swift Travis Kelce wedding, it's so funny because the same issues that happen at every wedding, even if it's your neighbor or your best friend or your own, happen at famous people's weddings. The same problems. Wait till you hear what one woman wore. And she's supposed to be a good friend of hers. It's coming up next.

0: Even though it may have been the biggest wedding of the year when it came to celebrities. Of course, I'm talking about the Taylor Swift, Travis Kelce wedding this past weekend at Madison Square Garden.
1: Yeah.
0: It's funny how all the same issues arise, like that you go to at any wedding. First, one of the tour dancers that was invited, she posted a video of herself getting ready, and she's wearing a white dress.
1: Oh, right? Come on.
0: Raven, look, look, look.
1: But why?
0: I don't understand.
1: What person thinks that that is the way to go? I mean, there's 1,000 people there and you're the only idiot.
0: Right.
1: What? Why?
0: And I mean, you're never taking away Taylor Swift's thunder. You're never going to steal.
1: Of course not. But you're the person that has no couth whatsoever.
0: Yeah. It's funny how people are either outraged about people that wear white to weddings or are like, that's a thing of the past. Nobody cares anymore. It's funny how quickly you were out of your mind about it.
1: Listen, there's nobody that should make any assumption about how somebody else feels about it, whether or not it's a real thing anymore. The only person that it matters is the bride. And she would never tell you the truth. So forget it. If you're going to a wedding, don't wear white. I don't care what it is that you read on ChatGPT.
0: One of the NFL players' wives wore the exact same dress as Taylor Swift's longtime best friend, Abigail. And there's all these videos of them wearing the same dress. And I always think, I feel so bad that you show up to a wedding and somebody else has the same dress as you. And of course, it's the bride's best friend. What do you do in that situation? You can't go home and change. It's too late. You don't have a backup dress.
1: And you just don't know what happens, right? Because that friend might put the bug in Taylor Swift's ear after and be like, I can't believe this woman wore my dress. And she'd be like, what? Oh my gosh.
0: I always feel mortified when I have the same dress or the same outfit on as somebody else. But then, like, what are you going to do? You're already there. You have to, like, make a joke about it.
1: Right.
0: Well, don't you remember? When we were at the Gracie Awards, there was a woman that had on the same dress as me in a different color. I had it on in pink and she had it on in red. What was I supposed to do? Tell her to go change? Like, no, you have to just like smile and like acknowledge that it's funny and move on with your life.
1: But you got to know that somebody right there is clicking a photo of you both and going, who wore it better?
0: Right. Absolutely. And that's what they're doing with these two women. And then my favorite is the woman that caught the bouquet. I was surprised that Taylor Swift had this still at her wedding. I didn't think it was still a thing. Her name is Ashley Smith. She is the sister of Kansas City Chiefs offensive lineman, Trey Smith. You catch that bouquet, first of all. How savage must it have been with all the single women going after Taylor Swift's bouquet?
1: I wonder if they had anything attached to it, because I've seen brides where they'll like actually put a prize on it now. Because it used to be paired with the garter and nobody really does that anymore.
0: Mm-hmm.
1: So like sometimes they'll put like a prize on it. I wonder what it would be.
0: Well, she was giving away Cartier watches and Dior bags.
1: That's what I'm
0: saying.
1: That's
0: a pretty good prize.
1: Yeah, I'd be like, I'm not married. I'd take a dive at it.
0: We did it at my wedding. And now this is going back a bit. But my 16-year-old cousin, who was a bridesmaid, caught it.
1: Mm-hmm.
0: And then my cousin's boyfriend caught the garter.
1: Awkward.
0: It could not have been more awkward. My dad and all my uncles lined up next to my little cousin.
1: Standing over him.
0: While this 24-year-old guy.
1: He's just like, get me out of here.
0: Oh my gosh. Putting a garter. I think he got to like her ankle. Remember, you know,
1: and
0: he
1: was like, I'm out.
0: Yeah, that's it. That was the end of it. That was the end of it. I doubt that happened at Taylor's wedding.
2: It's a nice morning across the area, but it does look like we're shifting into kind of a hot weather pattern for the next several days. Sunshine will dominate today. The wind 10 to 15 out of the south will end up around 97 for Amarillo, a little hotter in other spots, but certainly a hot summer day. I think we'll see mostly clear skies again tonight with a low near 70, and for tomorrow, probably the next couple days, starting tomorrow, temperatures near 100. With your first alert forecast from News Channel 10, I'm Doppler Day.
0: When you have shared custody of your kids, you'll do anything to make sure that they're being well cared for. But would you have a problem if your husband's ex-wife just keeps letting herself in the house? You're going to get the whole story, then you'll decide who's right. Couples Court's coming up next.

0: 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One couple.
1: It makes me furious. I don't get it.
2: This is what she wants to do.
0: One problem.
2: My daughter wants to do a spa weekend for her 16th birthday.
1: And I'm being deprived of going there because I'm a guy?
0: You decide the outcome.
3: All right, Gabby, you got to be happy to hear that, right?
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3: Every day a couple joins us. They let us know what their disagreement is about. And then it's up for you to decide who's right. Alyssa and Jim. Alyssa, what's going on?
4: So Jim was married previously to a lovely lady. Nothing wrong with her. They have kids together. Those kids are now my bonus kids. Everything's so far perfect. I moved into their house. She uses the code on our garage to get into our place whenever she wants. And I love this relationship, but she comes in without telling us. She comes in when we're away. She comes in when we're sleeping. She comes in when we're cooking breakfast. She comes in when we are doing adult things.
3: Alyssa, I'm going to take it that you're not happy about that.
4: I want us all to be a giant family, but having somebody walk in during adult private times or when you're first waking up and don't even have a bra on is insane to me.
5: Okay, so what's the problem here, Jim? You got a problem with changing the garage code and the locks or whatever?
3: Just telling your ex-wife to let you know before she stops by? And why is she doing that?
6: She's just used to being able to come and go, you know, as she needs to. And she's not coming in all the time, exactly. She's coming in when the kids forget stuff. The kids go to her place, you know, 4 days a week. They're with us three. We've got sports stuff. We've got school stuff. The kids forget stuff. It happens. And so she'll come in and just try to grab whatever it is that they need. It's like, okay, soccer gear. We got to grab that. She'll come in and grab it. You know, at one time, I think it happened that, you know, we were actually having adult time,
5: okay,
6: as my wife likes to call it. But so, you know, this is not a constant, but I know that it's got to feel that way. But we have talked about, you know, trying to limit, you know, the number of times that she comes by or trying to text before she comes over. But sometimes it's just not convenient. And I understand that because it's kids.
5: So let me understand here, Jim. You said that you have talked about it, but have you talked about it with her or you've talked about it amongst the two of yourselves and nobody said a word to your ex-wife yet?
6: I mean, I've asked her to try and text Ed, but I mean,
5: So, I mean, listen, I think it's great, number one, that you all have such a great relationship. That's wonderful. Obviously, way better for the kids. That means less hassle for you and better for your own space in your house. On the other hand, the fact that you moved into the house, Alyssa, is already a thing for a lot of people. Glad that it's not for you, but I think that it's respectable to hear, hey, we should have a heads up, or at least they should have to knock on the door because it won't just open for them whenever they want. Going in the garage and picking up things for the sports games is one thing. Wandering through the halls of the house unannounced, just walking in whenever they want, I think that would be a bit much for some, but maybe I'm wrong.
3: Is it the kids that are just a mess, that are just forgetting things and she's running in to grab stuff?
5: But why can't the kids run in then?
3: She's got to go while the kids are at school because they have practice after school and they left their cleats in the bedroom and they got to go get the bedroom. This is a real thing that happens all the time when you have shared homes.
5: I'm sure, but I think a lot of parents would say there's a boundary that needs to be established here.
3: I don't know. Do you think? I mean, she's there just for the kids. She's not wandering in because she wants a sandwich from your fridge. What do you think?
5: 1-800-330-9999. Whose side are you on? Does she keep the access or no?

0: knock. She just walks in. We could be asleep. We could be having private time or whatever. It's uncomfortable at some point.
1: What do you think? 1-800-330-9999. Robin, whose side are you on?
2: Oh, I'm on the wife's side. Like Raven said, you need to have boundaries. She just can't come and go as she pleases. That's just messed up.
0: It's great that they're all friendly. No question about it. I mean, I think that that's obviously a preference for all involved, but it just adds to some weird situations. It almost makes the new wife like she's a guest.
2: Yeah. They need to, like, cut ties and change the locks and do that for sure.
1: Whose side are you on? 1-800-330-9999. It's a couple's court.

0: What do you do when your husband's ex-wife constantly lets herself into your home?
1: Yeah.
0: Now, in her defense, she's doing it because the kids always leave things at their house and she's got to go in to retrieve them and she's always getting cleats and she's picking up whatever she needs, homework.
1: Yeah, it's an interesting situation here. Alyssa says, listen, I like his first wife. I love the kids. We have this cool, open thing, and I want that vibe to stay the same. The problem is that she's always walking up in our house, and sometimes that's just inappropriate. I think everybody reserves the right for some sort of, you know, intimate time in their own space, right? And she's concerned about that. Where does that leave them, Alyssa and Jim? Jim just says there's always a reason.
0: Right. So she's not just showing up to show up. She's showing up because she needs something for the kids. What do you think? 1-800-330-9999. Hi, it's Anna and Raven. Whose side are you on?
2: I'm on her side. Like, the ex-wife needs to give a heads up. The code needs to be changed. She's taking advantage of a situation, and I get it. It's for the kids. But the reality is the kids should learn boundaries also.
1: Yeah, I mean, I think that just having some sort of baseline is really important here. I would agree. Thank you for the call.
0: Thanks, Stacey.
1: Anna and Raven, what do you think about this?
3: What's up, Raven? This is Big Bear, and I got a master's degree in that. The father, no way, shape, or form should his ex-wife have a key to his house to walk in whenever she wants. No, no, no. Uh-uh. I had full custody of my children. My ex-wife, they could see the kids, but you're not just walking into my house whenever you want and picking up stuff. No way.
1: Yeah.
3: Okay, nah. Now.
0: Yeah, Big Bear, tell us how you really feel.
1: Mary, tell us, whose side are you on today?
4: I'm on the wife's side. I think it just calls for more preparation and getting things ready so that the ex-wife is not running around trying to get into the house and grabbing stuff. And at the same time, you know, if things are that great, then there should be a communication because boundaries are important.
1: I think that as humans, like, we're just all entitled to some privacy and personal space. I think, that's for me.
5: The verdict is in. Jury foreman, what are the results?
0: Alyssa, our audience agreed with you today. It's intrusive and that she should announce when she's coming. She can send a text or something along that lines and say, is it okay if I let myself in? I need to grab this. Or whatever she needs, she should let you guys know before she just walks in the door.
1: Yeah, Alyssa, inherently, you're going to have things out there that you might not want other people privy to at that moment, right? Or you might have something that you want to talk to her about before it goes out there. People understand that.
6: I mean, thank goodness, because I feel awful saying something, but it's overwhelming. It was hard enough moving into her old space, but then I'm just trying to live my life. I don't want to keep the house perfect all the time, but I also don't want to be judged if I didn't clean up dinner from last night. I also just want to walk around without a bra.
1: Yeah, those things happen, right? Inherently, those things happen. And, you know, you wouldn't go walking into her house whenever you wanted to. If there was something you needed to get from there, you would tell her. And that's just normal. Jim, you shouldn't feel bad about this. It's great that everybody's open and together. On the other hand, like, you're all adults here. She's got to understand what that's like.
7: Yeah, absolutely. I get that. And I want to keep things. I want to keep the peace as much as possible. And as far as I'm concerned, I love it when Alyssa walks around without a bra. So I'm all in favor of that.
1: Thanks.
0: On that note.
1: All right. We're all feeling free.
0: If you have a problem too, send an email. 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
8: It's a nice morning across the area, but it does look like we're shifting into kind of a hot weather pattern for the next several days. Sunshine will dominate today. The wind 10 to 15 out of the south will end up around 97 for Amarillo, a little hotter in other spots, but certainly a hot summer day. I think we'll see mostly clear skies again tonight with a low near 70, and for tomorrow, probably the next couple days, starting tomorrow, temperatures near 100. With your first alert forecast from News Channel 10, I'm Doppler Day. The
0: Eagle. This weekend, I went viral by making a ton of men incredibly angry. And I don't know why. I don't know why this made so many men so angry. But producer Sophia texted me and she's like, Anna, she's like, is it just okay that it's happening?
1: I'm like, dude's just angry.
0: I'm like, listen. Let the internet do its thing. Let social media do its thing. You're going to hear exactly what I posted. Then maybe you can tell me why I'm a fool.
1: Oh,
0: it's coming
1: wait.
0: Up next.

0: Amarillo's classic hit station, 100.9, The Eagle.
1: Oh, they were mad. They were big mad, Raven.
2: What did you do to anger America? What happened?
1: This weekend, I went viral by making a ton of men incredibly angry and some random women, too. Mm-hmm. And here's the truth. I don't know why they're so mad. I have no clue.
2: Now, before you explain,
1: yep.
2: Is it a situation where you put something and you knew it was going to be controversial?
1: Nope.
2: And so, because people will do that all the time to go viral or whatever. This is not what happened.
1: Absolutely not.
2: So
1: this is not what happened. So I, you know, so producer Sophia texted me when it started going viral. And Sophia, you were like, you were concerned by how mean some of the comments were.
3: I was.
2: Oh, that's the internet.
3: It was scary.
1: And I said to her, nope, that's how social media is. Let them be nuts. Let them write what they want. Let them fight with each other in the comments. Like, this is how we get engagement. Welcome to social media world, right?
2: Sure.
1: So what happened? I was at Home Depot. And in the front, like the cap of the aisle, you know how sometimes they have like special displays that they're selling things?
2: Yeah, of course.
1: They had these massive pipes, but they were red, white, and blue plastic pipes, but they were thin. They were like maybe half an inch, these tubes, plastic tubes.
2: What are they for?
1: They were, I don't know. So that was the problem.
2: Yeah.
1: So I took a video of it because they looked beautiful. Like they looked like red, white, and blue and beautiful, but I had no idea what they were for.
4: I'm Home Depot. Can somebody explain to me what these are for? What do you need this tubing for in red, white, and blue? I want to build something with it, but I don't know what it's for.
1: Now, I had no clue. I had no clue whatsoever. I posted that video of me at Home Depot asking, what is this for? And producer Sophia, can you read some of the comments, please?
3: Yeah. Someone commented, go back to the garden center and stay away from the big boy area.
1: Mm-hmm. Mm-hmm.
3: Very kind.
2: Okay.
3: Got a lot of variations of this one. It's PEX, baby. Now go to Starbucks where you belong.
1: It's PEX piping.
2: Okay. PEX, so, I mean, tubes. So what? So people got upset with you because you didn't understand what PEX was?
1: Yes,
2: PEX,
1: 100%.
2: If you don't know what PEX is tubing for your plumbing inside your house.
1: I had no clue.
2: Superior to copper in many ways.
1: Well, no. People would argue in the comments with you, Raven, that it's big government trying to get rid of copper by putting it with. It was a world I did not know anything about. And nothing that I had anticipated was going to happen.
2: So wait a minute. Were they mad at you primarily because you asked the question?
1: Yes.
2: Or were they mad at supposedly the government getting rid of copper?
1: All of it. They thought I was trying to make a political statement. And
2: over PEX.
1: I was like, yeah. I just don't know what these giant 30-foot plastic tubes are for.
3: Yeah. Tina, a woman, said, oh, honey, go get your baskets and light bulbs somewhere else. You are holding up the working husbands at the contractor section.
2: Oh, well,
3: probably
2: Tina
3: got a Mini Cooper parked in the pro parking, too.
2: I mean, listen, the Mini Cooper shot. Interesting.
1: Like what? Like why you got to bring Mini Coopers into this? What are you talking about?
2: No, I know what she's talking about. There's a stereotype there, but it's usually associated with a dude. Okay. Uh-huh.
3: Go make me a sandwich.
2: Oh, well, I do like that one.
1: So many people telling me to get back in the kitchen and go make a sandwich.
2: I do like a sandwich myself, personally. It's always better made by somebody else. What a strange thing for people to get upset about.
3: Seriously.

0: Wild.
1: That's crazy.
0: It gets worse.
2: Jesse said she never married a man is the problem.
0: Yep. Oh, definitely the problem.
1: I happen to know Paul. He's a very nice man and a can-do guy. Mm-hmm. Yeah.
2: Someone said, why are you offended because they're red, white, and blue? Now we have anything red, white, and blue in this country. It offends people.
0: So many people thought that I was trying to make a political statement. I was like, guys, I don't know what this plastic tubing is for. And the funny part was I received so many DMs from women saying, when you find out, let me know. Like, it was the most wild thing. If you want to go see, go to our Instagram at Anna and Raven, and you can check it out for yourself. But I wasn't trying to make a political statement. I didn't know what PEX tubing is. I know now, and
1: how
0: I know it's controversial, and I'm sorry.
2: It's crazy.
1: That
2: so sorry.
1: Is wild, man, really. Yeah.
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4: I'm Tim Butler, in for the vacationing Michael J. Stevens with your morning news update. The Canyon City Commission will meet Tuesday at 3:30 p.m. in council chambers at 301 16th Street in City Hall. The council will hear an engineering update on the status of current public works projects. They will take appropriate action on a resolution for a project funding agreement between the City of Canyon and the Canyon EDC relating to direct financial assistance for matching grant dollars from the MPO for downtown revitalization. The Dumas City Commission will meet Tuesday morning at 11:30 in council chambers at 124 East 7th Street. The council will get an update from the Dumas Chamber of Commerce and the downtown division. The council will also discuss and consider approving the following: overflow areas for vendors at the Dumas EDC Farmers Market, the lease between the City of Dumas and Twisted Sports Bar, LLC, and the purchase of 3 yard containers for the Solid Waste Department. The Borgers City Council will meet Tuesday at 6:30 p.m. in chambers at 600 North Main Street. The council will consider and take appropriate action to approve an interlocal agreement for school resource officers between the City of Borger and the Borger Independent School District. The council will also consider and take appropriate action on a resolution nominating a candidate to fill a position on the TML Intergovernmental Risk Pool Board of Trustees, presented by Garrett Spradling, City Manager. And that's your morning news update. I'm Tim Butler, in for the vacationing Michael J. Steven.
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2: Who was the last person to leave your wedding? You know, like, you're ready to go to bed. You had the longest day ever. And then you got those one guests that are still at the bar. They're like, is it still open bar? How much longer? I was pleasantly surprised when I heard who Taylor Swift's last guests were, the last ones to leave.
3: I was surprised when I saw who were the first people to get out. A lot of them. I was surprised when I saw those faces. But, you know, last people. Some people, they just want to hang on as long as they can to that moment, right? Oh. Like, when we go to sleep, this whole thing is over.
2: I had one of those at my wedding, and it was the most awkward situation. It's coming up next.

0: 1,000 guests at the Taylor Swift Travis Kelce wedding this past weekend at Madison Square Garden.
1: It's amazing. Like, I'm looking at this list here, and I know they met a lot of people over in their lifetimes. I'm sure they're very popular people. They're people that people are attracted to, that they want to meet and know. But some people on this list, I'm like, this is wild. How are they there?
0: And the paparazzi got all the photos of the celebrities going in, so you could see who was going. And it, like Raven said, the list is extensive.
1: It's like an award show.
0: But what made me giggle was the last people coming out. Who do you think was the last people to leave the wedding?
1: Oh, gosh. I mean, I would have to say those that stayed the longest. Probably teammates of his. A lot of them, I would suspect, would be there. Bradley Cooper, right?
0: So the Bradley Hadid sisters. Cooper, yeah, Bradley Cooper and Gigi Hadid, and then Selena Gomez and Benny Blanco.
1: Okay, well, that makes sense, right? Benny Blanco looks like he could go all night, party all night. Yeah.
0: They left at 1 a.m. They were the last guests to leave. And it made me giggle, because if you ever hosted a party, you know that there's the people that linger. They never leave.
1: Sure.
0: You're like, what do I got to do to get these people out of my party? I want to go to bed now, right?
1: Well, those are their ride or dies, too, right? Right to the end.
0: Well, I had one of those situations. Joining me, it's one of my bridesmaids from many, many years ago, and my best friend, Gabby. Gabby, do you remember at the end of my wedding what happened?
2: I remember we had a very intimate limousine ride back with you.
1: Wow.
0: So there was a very special romantic car that was supposed to take Paul and I back to our hotel.
1: Okay.
0: And there was one small problem. Mm-hmm. As Paul and I were getting into the limousine at the end of the night, when we thought nobody was left, the woman that was in charge of the wedding hall came screaming after us, saying, "You can't leave them here! You can't leave them here!"
1: Who couldn't you leave?
0: Gabby, who could we not leave at the wedding venue?
2: Me.
0: Yep.
1: Just you?
2: Yep.
1: Just you.
2: Well, I will say Seth stood by me, too.
0: Yeah.
2: So it was the four of us going back to the hotel.
1: Oh, nice.
0: Explain why
1: How
0: you
1: romantic.
0: Guys were the last ones left at our wedding. Where were you guys?
2: Well, I was in the bridal suite taking a little nap, because it was an epic cocktail hour.
1: Yeah. I mean, wait a minute. From the cocktail hour?
0: No.
1: This is hours later.
0: No.
2: Yeah, I think I made it through the salad portion. I'm not really sure.
1: Oh, my gosh.
0: We had a party. We had a party that night.
1: Right.
0: I had no idea that my bridesmaid and one of my very best friends
1: was
0: sleeping in the bridal suite, didn't make it through the night, until they came running after us saying, "You can't leave them here."
1: Well, you know, that's the thing. It's like, listen, the party is so busy. Everybody's having a good time. It was wonderful that you showed up for them. And then, you know, when you needed a moment to recharge, thank God it was there.
0: Yeah.
2: Yeah. No, it was a great wedding from what I could remember.
1: Right. Right. Thank you. Right. And a wonderful limo ride.
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14: It's a nice morning across the area, but it does look like we're shifting into kind of a hot weather pattern for the next several days. Sunshine will dominate today. The wind 10 to 15 out of the south will end up around 97 for Amarillo, a little hotter in other spots, but certainly a hot summer day. I think we'll see mostly clear skies again tonight with a low near 70, and for tomorrow, probably the next couple days. Starting tomorrow, temperatures near 100. With your first alert forecast from News Channel 10, I'm Doppler Day. The
0: Eagle. Do you like food? Of course you do. Do you like vacation food? Even better, because those calories don't count, right?
1: That's true.
0: Yeah, we want to see what you're eating on vacation. So wherever you're traveling this summer, snap a picture, and then you can upload it at annonraven.com. And we're going to pick one person who had the best meal while they were on vacation, and they're going to win a $500 DoorDash gift card.
1: What are the parameters of best? I need that defined, honestly.
0: Well, I don't know. Because I think it's all in the eye of the beholder.
1: That's right. And so it's subjective.
0: But that's why we're going to put it to a vote. You're going to get all the info. It's coming up next.

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1: Did you eat something delicious on vacation? Are you going on vacation and you can't wait to stuff your face? We want to see what you're eating.
2: You know, when I think about the trips that I've taken over my lifetime, Anna, just right now, it automatically like evokes images of foods that I've enjoyed.
1: That's right.
2: You go to Jamaica, you have jerk chicken. You go to the shore, you have seafood. You go to Mexico, you eat Mexican.
1: Yep. So it's Anna and Raven's Vacation Foods. All summer long, while you're traveling, or if you're doing a great staycation, we just want you to snap a photo of something awesome that you're eating. You can submit it at annaandraven.com. We're going to pick the 10 most interesting meals that we've seen, and then we're going to post them at the end of the summer in time for Labor Day, and you're going to pick which one is going to win a $500 DoorDash gift card.
2: Have you ever been to a luau?
1: No, I cannot say that I have.
2: Oh, it's so good. They bury it, and then they dig it up. It's so delicious.
1: Well, now, one of the fun parts for us is not just seeing all the delicious foods that you're eating, but seeing all the cool places that you're visiting,
2: too. Of course,
1: Because I think part of the culture of visiting new places is the food.
2: Yeah, you got to try things, right? That's how you connect with people, right? Food, music, those type of things. It's universal everywhere across the world. So enjoy those things where you are, because, again, calories don't count when you're on vacation.
1: We have received many entries already that are phenomenal, and they're so diverse, and I thought we would go through just a few of them.
2: We'll
1: post them on our Instagram page at Anna and Raven too, so you can take a look.
2: Okay.
1: This one is one of my favorites. I just look at it and drool. Willie submitted some ramen from Tokyo, Japan.
2: Oh, man, there's a trip I want to take.
1: He wrote, "This is traditional ramen from Japan. I never had ramen before, and I figured if I was going to eat ramen, then I should do it right. So I traveled 6,000 miles for this meal."
2: And now he's going to live on it the rest of his life. Let me see a photo.
1: Wait, look how perfect it is. It's delicious.
2: It looks great.
1: Yeah. And the cool part is, you know how they have like all cool stuff in Tokyo?
2: Yeah.
1: They've got a button right above the dish where it says call us. So anytime you need like a server,
2: anything more,
1: you just push a button and they just bring you more things, or they come and they help you immediately.
2: Fantastic.
1: What if all our restaurants had buttons that you just pushed?
2: That would be nice.
1: How about Ariana? She's in Tulum, Mexico.
2: Okay.
1: These are tacos from Taqueria del Chiapaneca in Tulum, and these are the best tacos I've ever had in my life. I've eaten a lot of tacos back home. Me too, girlfriend.
2: Yeah, it's not the same.
1: Right. But once I had these authentic al pastor tacos, I had no idea that tacos could taste this good. The fresh ingredients and condiments were so refreshing, and I've been craving them ever since. It really made a difference. Ready to look at them?
2: Yes, go.
1: Oh my gosh, the meat looks so juicy. I can't. It's almost like on a bread, not even a tortilla,
2: yeah,
1: right?
2: It's loaded up.
1: Oh, Rachel went on a Disney cruise.
2: Okay.
1: My family took our first Disney cruise last fall, and on our very last day of sea, the buffet was serving Mickey Churro waffles. Mickey Churro waffles?
2: What?
1: Oh, I see the sugar.
2: Let me see.
1: Yeah. Which is such a simple dish, but they were absolutely delicious. And people had them with maple syrup and whipped cream and strawberries.
2: Ooh.
1: They look like Mickey Mouse.
2: Wow.
1: Yeah.
2: Those do look yummy.
1: Oh, my gosh. Okay, Sarah went to Cape Town, South Africa. This is the interesting thing. The Potluck Club offers an exceptional tapas-style dining experience that truly lives up to its reputation. We ordered the pork Penang belly, the Asian pickled salad, and the taco 2.0, and every dish was outstanding, creative, flavorful, and beautifully executed. Each plate showcased bold, inventive flavor combinations.
2: And I mean, it's like a food review right here.
1: But the Potluck Club, I wasn't familiar with it. It's almost like their version kind of like a fast food restaurant. But it's like really elevated. Like who knew that stuff like this existed? This is in Africa.
2: Wow.
1: Right.
2: I mean, the last time I pulled into a fast food joint and I got a burger that showed up or a sandwich showed up wrapped, it didn't look anything like that.
1: No.
2: Even in the wrapping.
1: Yeah.
2: Even in the wrapping.
1: You have all summer long, wherever you're traveling, snap a photo, submit it at annaonraven.com, and you'll be in the running for the gift card.
2: Mm.
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6: Oh, people are big mad. And it's all because of an actress named Tilly Norwood. Now, what's her problem, Raven?
7: I don't know.
6: She's not human. It's coming up next.

0: I've got life.
1: Okay.
2: No, she doesn't have life. She doesn't have life. This is an AI actress who apparently also has a podcast and sings. Her name is Tilly Norwood, and she is not real.
1: You sound a little jelly.
2: It's not that I'm
1: slightly jelly.
2: It's just weird.
1: Yeah.
3: A story's always told, you know. It's not a glitch. It's taste and time and a human touch.
1: How much of that do I need to listen to?
2: But,
1: if she didn't write it, if it's not a real person, like what did?
2: Well, you're going to have to hear a whole lot more about her. Because usually when you hear about these AI bots, mm-hmm. they're making these fake videos selling face cream online. You know what I'm talking about. You see them in social media. You flip through and you're like,
1: kind of looks like
2: real?
1: A celebrity you know, but it's not really them, right? Yeah. Okay.
2: She's different. Tilly Norwood is set to make her feature film debut in a movie called Misaligned. She will play an AI who is being convinced by a rogue bot to develop desires and ambitions of her own, which is exactly probably what will happen in real life.
1: I mean, did you ever see Ex Machina? I mean, this has kind of been made, all right? These movies have already been done.
2: But those have real people in it.
1: They do.
2: This does not have a real person in it.
1: The concept is the same.
2: They do not have a real person in it. This is all fake.
1: That means they don't have a real budget, but okay.
2: Well, that's exactly what the creator says. Her creator...

0: It's a company called Particle 6, and this is the CEO, Aline van der Velden, defending why they've casted this AI actress.
1: Because we would never be making a feature film. So we would never have been casting with real actors for it at all. We're only having this opportunity because of AI.
0: Right, because it's free. It's free stuff.
2: They sound like they're recording that interview in a bathroom, so.
0: How do we even know she's real? How do we know that the CEO is real? She could also be a bot.
2: We don't know that she's real, but I mean, this is the way that a lot of art will be created coming up in the future. Listen, it's not all that different necessarily from animation that's been created now. There was a human behind that, behind the concept and all that, but we fed all these concepts now into AI. It's natural that they're going to spit out stories if you ask them to.
0: It gets more nuts.
3: The European company Particle 6 is presenting her as an actress. The CEO says she's been meeting with entertainment companies, and Norwood could be represented by a talent agency in the next few months.
2: Okay, that doesn't make any sense whatsoever.
0: That's what I'm saying.
2: It's a product.
0: Raymond, that's what I'm saying. Why people are mad. Why people are getting big mad. Who gets her money? She's a robot fake person that lives in the air.
2: I mean, I think the creators get the money, and I think that honestly that it's still eligible for awards and stuff like that.
0: Oh,
2: I mean, it's the same thing as animation voices. Like, there's people lobbying. Tom Hanks is lobbying for that right now, thanks to the cast of, like, Toy Story and movies here. Those are real people behind that. It takes effort to create something like that. Like, we give out producer awards at the Grammys, right? So,
0: Raven, this is our jobs being replaced by robots.
2: Yeah, it doesn't.
0: Real life artists are mad, like Emily Blunt.
4: Good Lord, we're screwed. That is really, really scary. Come on, agencies. Don't do that.
0: Don't do that.
2: She doesn't. She's slightly mad, but she sounds more afraid.
0: I am afraid.
2: Which, by the way, I saw Disclosure Day, and the thing that we should all be afraid the most of is the ending of that movie.
0: Okay.
2: Just tell me what they said, Emily Blunt.
0: Why don't we just let the robots figure it out?
2: Well,
0: yeah, look who else is mad. Whoopi Goldberg.
5: Bring it on.
6: Yeah.
5: Because you can always tell them. From us.
0: Here's the problem. Sometimes you can't anymore.
2: If you want me to agree with you, bring somebody other than Whoopi. All right? Good luck to all of them.
0: I want to go on record saying I don't like it.
2: Thank you.
0: I do not like it.
2: It's been duly noted. Thank you.
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20: It's a nice morning across the area, but it does look like we're shifting into kind of a hot weather pattern for the next several days. Sunshine will dominate today. The wind 10 to 15 out of the south will end up around 97 for Amarillo, a little hotter in other spots, but certainly a hot summer day. I think we'll see mostly clear skies again tonight with a low near 70, and for tomorrow, probably the next couple days, starting tomorrow, temperatures near 100. With your first alert forecast from News Channel 10, I'm Doppler Day. The
0: Eagle. Well, it wasn't the best night for America, but hey, Raven.
2: Yeah.
0: At least we went out causing international controversy.
2: Well, is this thing really over, or can we just make a phone call and,
0: Like, why do we have to be that country?
2: Why don't we do that? Why don't we do that? Want to make a couple phone calls?
0: No.
2: See if we can get them back in.
0: I mean, they don't deserve to be in.
2: Come on.
0: No. They do not deserve to be in. It's coming up next.
2: What?

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1: Well, wasn't the best night for America.
2: No.
3: Sandy Ketelaar's rising up, and Belgium retake the lead.
1: The United States lost to Belgium yesterday, 4-1, ending their World Cup run. But you know what? Yeah, you know what? We like to do things big, though. We wanted international controversy, though, before we went out like that. Yep. Now, I've been saying this for a long time, and Raven gets mad at me because he's calling me anti-American, and it's not true. Mm. It's just that America should be proud of themselves. This was the best run they've had ever.
2: Make
1: them contenders in the future.
2: Mm-hmm.
1: But they were never going to beat these teams.
2: Yeah, you know what? They said something like that back in the day when we were talking about something called the American Revolution.
1: Oh.
2: When
1: right.
2: we were talking about seceding and going out on our own, when we were, you know, writing the Declaration of Independence.
1: They're
2: they
1: slow,
2: said all
1: Raven.
2: Those things,
1: they're
2: Anna.
1: They're slow. They need to run faster. That's the problem.
2: They're slow.
1: They're not.
2: That's, we were dressed
1: anyway.
2: In wool, and we didn't even have matching uniforms back in the day, but somehow we figured it out.
1: I was okay. All right. So here's the controversy behind this loss and why everyone's going to be talking about it today.
2: Okay.
1: So the last game the USA played, there is a player, the striker for the United States team. His name is Follarin Balogun, and he got a red card. And what a red card means is that you play one man down for the rest of that game, and then you're suspended for the following game.
2: Yeah, listen, that was what they called at the time. But, you know, if they took a better look at it, you know,
1: then
2: they might change their mind, which they did, of course.
1: But
2: you know,
1: that's not a real thing.
2: Needed somebody to make a phone call,
1: okay.
2: And all of a sudden we took a better look, yeah. And, you know, he didn't do anything.
1: So we had somebody, make that phone call to the FIFA president.
2: That's right.
1: To have this red card overturned by the referee.
2: Mm-hmm.
4: Red card. I didn't know what the hell a red card was.
1: Cool.
4: When I found out, I said, you got to be kidding.
2: Yeah, get that
4: this
2: out of there.
4: Just hands up. Okay, your best player is not going to play next week.
1: Mm-hmm. Yeah.
4: In the next game.
2: Seems fake.
4: I said, wow, that's a lot of power. That's terrible.
2: Right.
4: I understand sports really well. Really well.
1: He understands sports, but he doesn't understand soccer.
2: Well, I tell you what, we understood the outcome because he got him back in there, didn't he?
1: He sure did, yeah.
2: But that didn't help.
1: No.
4: This referee, who is a little bit suspect.
2: Mm-hmm.
4: I don't want to say that because I don't like to create controversy.
1: Yeah.
4: I spoke to Johnny, who's highly respected.
2: Yeah.
4: I actually said, Johnny, we've got all these games. Each one is turning out to be a Super Bowl.
1: Okay, Johnny is the FIFA president.
2: We're casual around here, man. Everybody's having a great time in America. Johnny, you're doing a good job.
1: So they
2: let me tell you how you can do a little bit better job. Let our guy back in the game.
1: Yeah. So they actually do it, and the rest of the world goes nuts.
2: All
1: like,
2: right.
1: What are you talking about? You can't just overturn. It hasn't happened since, like, 1961 where it over... like.
2: Okay, well, you
1: happened.
2: Know what? Maybe your system's antiquated. Let's just what happened last evening.
1: They lost, Raven.
2: Okay.
1: Belgium tried to appeal it.
2: Yeah.
1: FIFA said they couldn't appeal it.
2: They
1: Belgium
2: couldn't do it.
1: Was mad.
2: Okay.
1: They got out there like gangbusters, and they embarrassed the United States and lost 4-1.
2: All right.
1: And here's what the people had to say.
5: I do think the controversy played a big part.
6: I think maybe we could have done better if he still kept the red card.
1: Yeah, maybe it was better if he didn't play at all.
2: If the guy didn't show up, we might have been a better team.
1: Yeah.
2: Here's what we're going to do to solve this right now. See this map? Where is Belgium?
1: Nobody knows where Belgium is.
2: Exactly.
5: I mean, because of that, the world was rooting against the U.S. tonight. I think the U.S. took that to heart because this was a game and a tournament where the U.S. could have made soccer a huge thing in this country.
6: Like a little politics got into it, and it just didn't help the team at all.
1: Let me tell
2: How about
1: you.
2: We just lost? How about that? We lost the game.
1: They were never going to beat Belgium.
2: Yeah,
1: and here's the thing.
2: Yeah.
1: Is that
2: it's not the president. It's not Johnny. It's none of them.
1: I almost giggled when I saw this because I was like, kind of good for them in a way. After Belgium won, they posted on their official X account, overturn this.
2: We'll just leave them locked in their hotel today. We'll just do that. We'll leave them locked in their hotel.
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8: I'm Tim Butler in for the vacationing Michael J. Stevens with your morning news update. The Canyon City Commission will meet Tuesday at 3:30 p.m. in council chambers at 301 16th Street in City Hall. The council will hear an engineering update on the status of current public works projects. They will take appropriate action on a resolution for a project funding agreement between the City of Canyon and the Canyon EDC relating to direct financial assistance for matching grant dollars from the MPO for downtown revitalization. The Dumas City Commission will meet Tuesday morning at 11:30 in council chambers at 124 East 7th Street. The council will get an update from the Dumas Chamber of Commerce and the Downtown Division. The council will also discuss and consider approving the following: overflow areas for vendors at the Dumas EDC Farmers Market, the lease between the City of Dumas and Twisted Sports Bar, LLC, and the purchase of 3 yard containers for the Solid Waste Department. The Borgers City Council will meet Tuesday at 6:30 p.m. in chambers at 600 North Main Street. The council will consider and take appropriate action to approve an interlocal agreement for school resource officers between the City of Borger and the Borger Independent School District. The council will also consider and take appropriate action on a resolution nominating a candidate to fill a position on the TML Intergovernmental Risk Pool Board of Trustees, presented by Garrett Spradling, City Manager. And that's your morning news update. I'm Tim Butler in for the vacationing Michael J. Stephen.
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2: Start dating somebody and you like them and they turn out to be a smoker and you weren't aware of that. Can you ask them to quit smoking? Is that a real thing you could do to somebody you're dating? It's coming up next.

0: Lewis, what happened on the date?
1: So I went on a date with someone who was absolutely great. We had a great time, dinner, drinks, everything was flowing, everything was easy. Then she got up to smoke a cigarette, and then after dinner, she got up to smoke another cigarette. And I don't understand why somebody so seemingly perfect would be a smoker. You know, I didn't say anything, and I don't know if I should, like, just not ask her for another date, or if I should, like, say that I can't date a smoker, because I really can't, but she checks off every single other box for me.
0: So you liked her except for this one thing.
1: Yeah, and I didn't know going into the date that she was a smoker. If I did, I probably wouldn't have went out with her.
0: Mm. Interesting. How did you meet her?
1: On an app, and it didn't have, like, the smoking thing was left blank.
0: Interesting.
2: Listen. If it's not something that you're into, obviously, and it's not something that you want to tolerate, well, it's probably not a habit that she's breaking tomorrow. And even if she says she is, it doesn't necessarily mean that it's going to happen, right? Like, I mean, it's probably the worst, if not one of the worst habits that you can have, as far as it's very difficult to break it. So if you're not going to want to be tolerating that, then probably don't call, you know, I mean, you can call her back. You just say, like, your lifestyle's on a line or whatever, you know? I don't know.
0: I disagree. I think that you can say to her, I really enjoyed spending time with you, but it is not my decision to date somebody that smokes. Would you consider giving up smoking and continuing to date me? I don't think there's anything wrong with that. So much, in fact, that my husband did that to me when we were dating. I was a smoker back in the day.
2: Yeah, but you were already dating at that point.
0: No, no, no. We had just started dating. We were friends. We were friends. Okay. So he knew that I smoked. Because this is back, like, in college when everybody did this. I was just having this conversation with Hayden, my teenager, because she could not even fathom the idea that I ever had smoked a cigarette in my life.
2: Yeah.
0: And I said, it was different then. Like, everybody smoked.
2: Okay. So back to, so, you know, you tell Paul.
0: So he said to me after we had kind of, like, crossed that bridge from friends to maybe something more. He said
2: they had made out a few times.
0: He had said, he goes, I'm not going to date somebody that smokes. And what he would do is we would, and this is littering and I apologize to everybody, but he would take my cigarettes and throw them out the window. Every time we got in the car, if he saw them, he would throw them out the window. And he was like, mirror the cigarettes. And it took maybe, without exaggeration, 6 days and I was done. I never touched a cigarette again in my life after that. Because I liked him and I wanted a future with him. And it was like, you know what? I know this is bad for me. I know this is dumb. And I like this guy and there's a future, which turned out, you know, we've been happily married for 22 years with two kids. It was the right decision. I mean, I think just saying it, there's nothing wrong with that.
2: And the flip side of that, I think, is that if you say something to me like that after one date, I feel like, wow. Like, it's a little pretentious, or you're setting me up right there. But I suppose maybe you're right in the fact that you're saying what you want, and somebody can take that information and do what they want with it, whether they want to go on another date or whatever. I'm not sure.
0: All right, what do you think? Let's see. Let's take calls. 1-800-330-9999. Can you tell someone that they have to quit smoking to date you, or do you just ghost them because that's not the lifestyle you want?
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17: It's a nice morning across the area, but it does look like we're shifting into kind of a hot weather pattern for the next several days. Sunshine will dominate today. The wind 10 to 15 out of the south will end up around 97 for Amarillo, a little hotter in other spots, but certainly a hot summer day. I think we'll see mostly clear skies again tonight with a low near 70, and for tomorrow, probably the next couple days, starting tomorrow, temperatures near 100. With your first alert forecast from News Channel 10, I'm Doppler Day.
0: Lewis called in, if you missed it, a few minutes ago. He went on a first date with a woman that he really liked, except she's a smoker. Says, like, on the app where they had met, she didn't indicate that, so he had no idea, and that's a deal breaker for him. So he's wondering, can I say to her, I'd like to see you again if you quit smoking?
2: Right.
0: Can you do that? Can you say that to somebody that you just met? I think you can.
2: Yeah, I mean, he was definitely, like, appalled by the situation. I mean, the fact that she got up, and then she got up again, and again, you know, like you said, he says she checks every other box except that. I mean, it's early on. I guess if you provide the information to somebody else, they can make whatever decision they want. On the other hand, a certain percentage of people would probably be turned off by that much honesty or that statement first up.
0: Well, be offended. You know, she could be offended.
2: Yes.
0: So the other option is that you just ghost her and that's the end of it, which is rude.
2: Which is definitely
0: typical.
2: Probably more offensive.
0: Yep.
2: Yeah.
0: I don't know. Can you? Can you tell somebody, I'd like to keep seeing you only if you quit smoking and you're a grown-up? 1-800-330-9999.

0: 100.9, The Eagle.
1: Interesting situation. Lewis went on a date, and he said this.
2: So I went on a date with someone who was absolutely great. Then she got up to smoke a cigarette, and then after dinner, she got up to smoke another cigarette.
3: It's funny, when I was like, I don't know, a teen or in my 20s, this wouldn't even be a discussion.
1: Mm-hmm.
3: A lot of people would just date smokers, yeah. And it was just like, whatever, even if you didn't like it, you would say you didn't like it, and you could suggest that they quit, but you wouldn't do anything about it. You wouldn't. It's funny how things change.
1: Lewis says that he wants to know, should he ghost her, or should he flat out say to her, quit smoking, or...
3: If you want to see me again. Yeah,
1: right. It's like an ultimatum. Can you say that to an adult? Quit smoking or I'm never going to date you again. What would you do? 1-800-330-9999. Hey, it's Hannah and Raven.
4: I met my partner in 2012 and he used to smoke cigarettes. And I instantly was like, no, that's a big no for me. But I really liked them. So I was like, okay, can we work on that? Is that something you're willing to compromise? And he said, if you're willing to give up coffee. And I said, yes. But 2 weeks later, he had stopped smoking cigarettes, and I was still drinking coffee.
3: You're still drinking coffee,
1: that worked
3: right.
1: out well. That
3: yeah, but he was like, I don't want to kiss
4: now
3: the coffee breath.
4: Coffee
3: it was like,
4: me.
3: Okay.
4: Now he
3: right.
4: drinks coffee. We're still together.
3: Okay,
1: yeah.
3: Right.
1: I mean, I think that's fine. I think
3: this is a willing compromise. Yeah.
4: I mean, it was a tough compromise, but
3: yeah. at the time, right? But yeah. that's why you went back on it.
1: You're like, you know what? Here's what I'm going to do. I'm going to trick him.
3: Right.
1: I'm going to make him quit smoking, and then in 2 weeks, I'm going to go back to my coffee, and
3: right.
1: he's going to be like, "That's fine."
3: Right.
1: And it worked out.
3: Hi, Regina. You went on one date with somebody. Can you tell them it's cigarettes or me or what?
5: Definitely cigarettes or me, and tell them that you never would have even had the date had she checked that box.
3: Mm-hmm.
1: Fair enough. I agree. I don't think there's anything wrong with putting it out there. Isn't the whole part of being in a relationship honesty? So just coming out and saying, I can't be with somebody that smokes, you can make the decision on the next move. I don't see anything wrong with that.
3: I think people got to figure out what percentage of honesty they want after one date. You know, it might be like 70-30, 80-20. I don't know if it's 100%, but...
5: but if everything else went really great, she might feel the same way, and maybe she has been considering stopping smoking or whatever. You never know, but mm-hmm. you can't start a relationship, you know, with this hanging over him. He's never gonna be happy.
3: Yeah. Thanks for the call.
1: Thanks, Regina.
3: And Raven, what do you think? You go on one date, can you tell somebody that they got to give up cigarettes or you're not going to see him anymore?
6: I think it's totally a different situation of the ages of what we're talking about. Of this happening today, of what's going on with him, no. Because in dating profiles and apps online, your own profile is going to state you don't date smokers. And on the flip side, the person whose profile that is a smoker most likely would list it.
3: Mm. So you're thinking...
6: The beginning, that if it wasn't discussed and now it's only a first date, then you discuss it at that date.
3: Mm-hmm.
6: And say, oh, I didn't realize you smoke. I don't date smokers.
1: All right. Your vote is to ghost her.
6: If you just
3: I mean, he should have disclosed, is what you're saying.
6: He or she. And you're going to say, oh, red flag, I don't date smokers.
3: This meal is over.
1: And then you just run out the back
3: right.
1: door as fast as you can.
3: I'm going to use the bathroom.
1: And
3: jump out the window.
1: Never come back. Right.
6: No, but you're not going to tell them to quit right away either.
1: So I guess, Lewis, our advice to you is just ghost her.
3: Just tell her.
1: Just tell her that you didn't know she was a smoker and that bothers you and see what she says. That's what you should do.
3: Good luck.
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1: Really got me thinking. It's such a small thing, but when you order takeout at your house, if you want different things from your spouse, who wins? And what if you don't have...

0: One couple.
1: It makes me furious. I just don't get it.
2: This is what she wants to do.
0: One problem.
2: My daughter wants to do a spa weekend for her 16th birthday.
1: And I'm being deprived of going there because I'm a guy?
0: You decide the outcome.
3: All right, Gabby, you got to be happy to hear that, right?
2: Yeah, I mean, we can have a family dinner when we get back in town.
0: It's Couples Court on the Anna and Raven Show.
3: Every day a couple joins us to let us know what their disagreement is about. And then it's up for you to decide who's right. Couples Court is presented by Robinhood. Your money, your move.
4: Victoria and Mike. Victoria, what's going on?
5: Mike, he thinks I'm being too picky and thinks that I'm violating some type of marriage quota rule or something, because when we order from Uber Eats, we never order from the same restaurant. Like, I order one thing at one place and he orders another place.
6: Oh, boy.
5: He's like, you know, we're paying two separate delivery fees, or if we're doing takeout, he has to go to two different restaurants. You should be happy that I'm just eating and not being decisive. You know, I could say, oh, I don't know what I want to eat, and I take forever, but I'm telling you what I want. It's not a big deal.
4: I have never once in my life thought when we were ordering out that we could order from separate places. I mean, there will be massive discussions about, okay, are we going to, you know, we'll fight over who wants pizza and
6: sure,
4: who wants this and who wants that, Chinese. But never would I be like, I'm going to go get this and you go get that. Never.
6: Okay. I don't know. I mean, the last time I opened up DoorDash or an Uber Eats, there was this button after I placed the order that said anything along the way. And it offered to do it at like a reduced cost. It was almost like a bonus. Like, we think you'd like these items too. Mike, what's your side of this?
7: Well, I mean, this started off as like a one-time thing where, you know, we both wanted two separate things. So we ordered two.
6: Yeah.
7: And now it's like a regular thing. And it's starting to add up like financially. And, you know, we're paying two delivery fees, two everything fees, two tips usually. And it just it feels like it adds a lot to our like our eating time. Like,
6: yeah,
7: like dinner time has become this whole like event now, as opposed to just like, hey, we're going to order from one place. We're going to choose things from the same menu and it all comes at the same time. We don't have to like wait for one other person to get here. And I just think it adds too much.
6: I mean, with takeout, I got zero problems with this. When I'm going to pick stuff up, Anna, I mean, a lot of times I would basically lobby for something that was close by, but when you want something and you want what you want, that's one thing. On the other hand, you guys are Uber Eats rich, crazy. Like,
7: yeah.
6: Mike, why don't you just do what every other husband does in America and just go, whatever you want, honey. What? Why wouldn't you just do that? I mean,
5: exactly.
6: I respect the fact that you're digging in and you're like, no, I'm going to get what I want. But on the other hand, like, then you're complaining about it after. I'm confused.
7: Well, I mean, usually I'm the one who picks, and then she picks something different after I've already picked.
6: Yeah.
7: So, I don't know. It's just...
6: That means that your choice was dumb. That's what that means, but okay.
4: You know, there are some delivery places now that you can order from multiple places and
6: yeah,
4: one. We ordered from our Thai restaurant, and then it said, like, oh, the liquor store is on the way. Do you
6: right,
4: want a bottle of wine?
6: Yes, yes.
4: It costs so much money.
6: It's expensive.
4: And I'm with you, Mike. We all got to order from the same place. We're ordering one place. We're ordering the same thing. And you can pick tomorrow. Like, that's, in my mind, yeah, I actually think you're 100% right. And the fact that she's making you make five stops and you have to have different conversations and she's ordering sushi from one place and you're ordering pizza seems like anarchy to me.
6: But when it gets tricky is when the other one goes, well, I'll pay the extra $5.
4: Does it matter if you order from the same place when you're ordering takeout, or do you think I'm right? That's also chaos. Mike is right.
6: 1-800-330-9999. Whose side are you on? It's the Couples Court with Anna and Raven.
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24: Shine will dominate today. The wind 10 to 15 out of the south will end up around 97 for Amarillo. A little hotter in other spots, but certainly a hot summer day. I think we'll see mostly clear skies again tonight with a low near 70. And for tomorrow, probably the next couple days, starting tomorrow, temperatures near 100. 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
3: It's an argument that I never even thought people could have, because I thought in your house, when you say you're ordering takeout, everybody's got to agree on one place. That place for the night, this is where we're ordering from, and everybody's going to have to make a decision from that one place.
4: Yeah.
3: Not for Victoria and Mike.

0: Victoria wants what she wants, and if Mike doesn't want that, too bad. He has to either make two trips or they have two separate Uber deliveries from each of the places. And he thinks that's crazy. They should be taking turns on who picks what.
1: Yeah, the timing of it, the expense of it, all those things. He thinks it's nuts. He's like, listen, this started as a one-time indulgence. Like, hey, let's do this for ourselves. You know, he's like, and now it's like every time, and that just doesn't make any sense whatsoever. But Vicky's like, his choices are terrible. I mean, without saying it, that's kind of what she's saying.
0: What
1: she wants what she wants when she wants it.
0: Can you do that? Can you order from separate takeout places? I don't know.
1: In the same evening.
0: In the same night? To me, it's wild to even think about that. 1-800-330-9999. Kathy, what do you think?
2: I'm going with the husband.
1: Yeah.
2: It's way too expensive to be doing all that, especially in this day and age.
1: Right.
0: Whose side are you on? 1-800-330-9999. It's a couple's court.

0: Amarillo's classic hit station, 100.9, The Eagle.
1: Seems like a ridiculous argument, but it's legit. When you order takeout from a restaurant, do you choose one restaurant or does everybody in the family get wherever they want and they go pick it up on their own or you get separate Uber deliveries?
2: I mean, in my household, takeout, delivery, that type of stuff, we view it almost as a luxury. And it's not just in cash. It's part of, you know, your menu consumption and your calorie intake and all that, too. So it's not something we do every single day. If we were going to entertain the notion of doing it twice in one day, let alone in one meal, Anna, like the roof would blow off my house. It'd be crazy.
1: Victoria and Mike are having this disagreement because Victoria always orders from separate places from Mike. And Mike says it's a waste of money. They should take turns. She's like, I'm not taking turns. I'm going to eat what I want when I want. And if it's not what you want, then you order from somewhere else.
2: Kind of hard to argue with that, too.
1: What do you think? 1-800-330-9999. Kathy, whose side are you on?
3: Okay, well, you know, this sounds like an ad for that new place, Wanda. They sell everything. You can get Mexican, Chinese, Italian, like steak, burgers, everything. They can order from one place and get everything they want.
1: Yeah, I don't really have questions about that. I've ordered from them before, and it was fine, you know. But I think that if there's a dish that you want from a specific restaurant,
2: yeah,
1: and then there's a dish you want, it's not the same.
2: Yeah,
1: you know?
2: Yeah. I'm always leery of the place that sells everything. I got to be honest. Like, do one thing, do it well is kind of my way. I don't know.
1: Like, if I want drunken noodles, I want it from my Thai place down
2: the street. That's right. You want a place that you go like, no, that's got the best drunken noodles.
1: Yeah.
2: Right. I don't know. But I get what you're saying. If they found one place, but I mean, I think if they had found that place, this argument wouldn't be happening.
3: Well, in that case, then I'd be with the husband. Like, okay, you pick this night, and you pick another night, and we'll get from one place.
1: Joe, what do you think? Whose side are you on?
4: I'm on the wife's side. This is such, like, a non-issue. Like, who cares? Like, the husband orders his stuff with his own card, and the wife orders her own stuff with her own card. Problem solved.
2: Well, I mean, that's true. If you're willing to pay, you know, your end of it, then I guess it makes no difference. It's also not that great of an idea for your accounting, but, I mean, hey.
1: Yeah.
2: I guess, you know, right? You want what you want.
1: I mean, at the end of the day, if money ain't a thing, money's never going to be a thing.
2: Right.
1: I don't
2: Thanks
1: think
2: for the
1: that's
2: call.
1: The situation here, because otherwise, why would they be so concerned
2: right.
1: about it?
2: Money's still a thing.
1: Right.
2: Unfortunately, in our planet.
0: The verdict is in. Jury foreman, what are the results?
1: Mike, our audience agreed with you. Victoria, it's going to save you money. It's going to save you time. Just go back and forth. Each of you get to pick every other day or however often that you eat out.
5: Oh, that's great. I think this is going to solve a lot of the financial problems. But I'm sorry, honey. We'll go to some of your favorite restaurants soon, too.
2: I mean, it sounds like Mike thinks that he wins tonight, Victoria. So if I was you, I would place the order first, and he could start tomorrow.
6: Mike is sleeping on the couch tonight.
2: See ya.
1: That's nice.
2: You out, Mike.
1: All right. If you have a problem, too, send an email at couplescourt@annonraven.com.
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8: I'm Tim Butler, in for the vacationing Michael J. Stevens with your morning news update. The Canyon City Commission will meet Tuesday at 3:30 p.m. in council chambers at 301 16th Street in City Hall. The council will hear an engineering update on the status of current public works projects. They will take appropriate action on a resolution for a project funding agreement between the City of Canyon and the Canyon EDC relating to direct financial assistance for matching grant dollars from the MPO for downtown revitalization. The Dumas City Commission will meet Tuesday morning at 11:30 in council chambers at 124 East 7th Street. The council will get an update from the Dumas Chamber of Commerce and the Downtown Division. The council will also discuss and consider approving the following: overflow areas for vendors at the Dumas EDC Farmers Market, the lease between the City of Dumas and Twisted Sports Bar, LLC, and the purchase of 3 yard containers for the Solid Waste Department. The Borgers City Council will meet Tuesday at 6:30 p.m. in chambers at 600 North Main Street. The council will consider and take appropriate action to approve an interlocal agreement for school resource officers between the City of Borger and the Borger Independent School District. The council will also consider and take appropriate action on a resolution nominating a candidate to fill a position on the TML Intergovernmental Risk Pool Board of Trustees, presented by Garrett Spradling, City Manager. And that's your morning news update. I'm Tim Butler, in for the vacationing Michael J. Stevens.
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2: What's a berry budget? It's the money you have to save to pay for your toddler's blueberry, strawberry, and raspberry addiction.
3: Oh, that stuff is for real.
2: Oh, it's a real thing.
3: Jaden will eat like a whole batch of strawberries in one shot.
2: Like nothing.
3: Yeah. And then it'll be like grapes. Yeah. And like you have to slice all of them in the middle and in the quarters. And
2: You just ate $13 of blueberries.
3: You know what he's on now? Cherry tomatoes on top of it. So It's just like one thing after another.
2: That's not the only thing that makes your kids expensive. It's coming up next.

0: berry budget? It's the money you have to save to pay for your toddler's blueberries, strawberries, raspberry addiction. It's a real thing. It's a real thing. Raven, as we all know, kids are very expensive.
1: Oh, my gosh.
0: Yeah, and it's been showing up everywhere. Parents are going broke trying to keep up with their kids' love of berries.
1: Yeah.
0: And just to kind of give a scope of it, berry imports are up to $4.8 billion last year. In 2000, so 25, 26 years ago,
1: yeah,
0: it was $134 million.
1: Yeah. Right now, Alicia and I, we have a rule that we won't buy berries anywhere except a big box store because we have to get them in bulk because Jaden eats so many of them.
0: I remember when Hayden was little, her obsession with blueberries was so legit that I had to cut them in half.
1: Oh, yeah.
0: Because
1: they're too small to eat them at that point.
0: No.
1: To slow her down?
0: To slow her down. Because we couldn't afford the, because there's a point where blueberries get less expensive.
1: Yeah.
0: And that's how they hook the kids. They get them, you know, when they're cheap, you buy them, you're like, oh, yeah, yo, it's buy one, get one free. The pines, you're like, okay. Yeah.
1: And then take the specials away.
0: Yeah. Then all of a sudden it's like $9 a pint. You're like, wait a minute.
1: Same thing happened in New Jack City.
0: Yeah.
1: Right. Like it all changes there. Toddlers are super expensive. It's true. You know what's super expensive about toddlers?
0: Wow.
1: Everywhere they go, they get a gift. And not even if they're getting a gift, everywhere they go, because they're tiny, because they haven't been there before, you have to indulge them on whatever it is they want. So if there's something to eat, if it's their first time going to this place or their first time going to that place, there's something they're going to consume there. That's human nature.
0: Dakota, my 7-year-old, cannot walk into it. Doesn't even matter what kind of store it is.
1: Right.
0: It could be a furniture store.
1: Oh, it's got to be something in there for her.
0: There's something that she'll want. She'll point. She'll find something no matter where we are. And
1: that's
0: like, no. Is it today your birthday? Oh, I didn't know today was your birthday.
1: Yeah, this item isn't even for sale, but yet you have to procure it somehow for them.
0: What makes toddlers so expensive? I'm looking at our Facebook page at Anna and Raven. Sarah wrote monster trucks. He thinks he needs every one.
1: Oh yeah.
0: When they get on the kick that there's something specific that they collect.
1: Everything.
0: Speaking of the collectibles, oh my gosh, Cora, we're going to talk about this coming up in a little bit, but those stinking dumplings, they're charging $10.99 for the small ones here. Those dumplings are a problem, and they're expensive, and the kids want them, that's for sure.
1: There is a Matchbox or a Hot Wheels everywhere we go, and then there's a larger version of that, and then Thomas the Train, forget it. All the ones that you press the button and it goes, you know, across the floor.
0: Yeah.
1: Oh, yeah.
0: Yeah. Tim, what makes your toddler so expensive?
2: It's diapers. It's diapers. Diapers.
1: Jaden goes through some days when he's over. I mean, it's crazy. 8 diapers, 12 diapers in a day.
0: Yeah.
1: Some of them you're lucky to have caught it when you did.
0: Good.
1: It's nuts.
0: I never understood the people that had the cloth diapers. I give them a lot of credit.
1: Oh, my gosh.
0: But I don't know how you deal with that. What happens to your washing machine? These are the things that I worry about in my mind.
1: I would rather go out. I think that if you're still using cloth diapers, like you're a settler. Right? Yeah. Like you're trying to, you're trying to settle a place, habitat, set up some sort of, you know what I mean? Yeah. I'd rather be out in the field with the crops or defending the community against the wolves, anything else than changing and washing those diapers.
0: Those cloth diapers.
1: Yes.
0: When we were potty training, somebody suggested using pull-ups and I said no, because I do not want to spend one extra more penny then I have to. Now we're going to buy a level up of a diaper?
1: Mm-hmm.
0: No, I'll just buy more underwear. It's cheaper.
1: Yeah.
0: Yeah.
1: Big money. No question about it.
0: Mm-hmm.
1: Yeah. Is there somebody that's outside sick who's not going to make it because of pneumonia in this settlement? I'd rather be that person than the diaper washer.
0: What makes your toddler so expensive? What's their habit? 1-800-330-9999.
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13: The weather. It's a nice morning across the area, but it does look like we're shifting into kind of a hot weather pattern for the next several days. Sunshine will dominate today. The wind 10 to 15 out of the south will end up around 97 for Amarillo, a little hotter in other spots, but certainly a hot summer day. I think we'll see mostly clear skies again tonight with a low near 70, and for tomorrow, probably the next couple days, starting tomorrow, temperatures near 100. With your first alert forecast from News Channel 10, I'm Doppler Day.
0: The Eagle. Oh, that's a good one. It's true. What kind of magic are they putting in those go-go squeeze applesauce pouches that they're so expensive?
1: Oh, tear those up. Yeah.
0: They're
1: yesterday
0: so expensive.
1: Had pizza, 2 hot dogs, a whole bowl of strawberries, half a thing of grapes. Yeah. Oh, and he drank out of my water. Oh, and he had bites of my hibachi, too.
0: Toddlers are expensive, and the big problem is having a berry budget, because parents have realized, hey, our kids are addicted to berries, mm-hmm. blueberries, strawberries, raspberries, and there's so much money. But what else makes your toddler expensive? I'm telling you, as somebody wrote on our a text line, these go-go squeeze, they're not like regular applesauce pouches, because these are like 3 times the amount of money.
1: I know, I'm familiar.
0: But for some reason,
1: yeah,
0: these are the ones they want. I don't know why.
1: Yeah, they're like $3.49 a pouch.
0: Yeah, magic applesauce pouches. What makes your toddler so expensive? 1-800-330-9999.

0: 100.9 The Eagle.
1: They call it a berry budget, and it's what parents have to have because their toddlers are obsessed with eating berries, and they get so expensive. Strawberries, blueberries, raspberries, you name it, they eat it by the handful.
2: Till there was a baby in the picture, we used to get, like, you know, one thing of fruit, second thing of fruit, maybe per week, Alicia and I. Now, it's like seriously 40% of the grocery bill.
1: Absolutely. What makes your toddler so expensive besides the berries? 1-800-330-9999. Leah,
3: I'm trying to figure out what wouldn't be the most expensive part about having, honest to God, they need diapers, 20,000 of them a day. They need food. They eat constantly. They need car seats. They need toys. They need binkies. They need clothes. I don't know how to answer that. That's the least expensive. Everything's expensive. 2026, where have you been?
2: That's true. You know, my daughter-in-law, she's one of these natural ones. You know, Anna, she's like what's that? Honest Company, Jessica Alba, like, you know, all that stuff. No additives, all that. And listen, it's brilliant. She's a wonderful mother. Lucky to have her. Very excited. But every cream, every ointment, every anything, it's like twice as much as the rest. Oh, it's twice as much as the rest.
1: The wipes. They get you on the wipes because you can't buy the generic wipes because that means you don't love your kid. Because if you got the generic wipes, they're going to bust down a rash and they're going to have all those little pimples that could show up all over their face.
3: All of the things. Yeah.
1: Why don't they just
3: mind
1: make
3: you
1: all
3: by the
1: wipes
3: child.
1: Sensitive? Why are only some wipes sensitive? Like some kids are, no, they're all sensitive. They're babies. Like, so let's just make those 20 times more.
2: Yeah. Fair state.
3: My favorite part is when you pull them out as the flex to make sure everybody saw the brand that you have. And by your second kid, believe me, you're going Walmart, bulk, or Costco. You don't even care about that stuff anymore. You're like, this was a waste of money. I'm just keeping it cute.
1: Keith, what's the most expensive part of having a toddler?
4: In my experience, it's been the plumbers and electricians. The toddlers will put stuff in anything, sinks, toilets, electrical outlets, and then you got to have somebody come out and fix it.
2: Damage to the house.
1: Yes.
2: Big one.
1: No, it sounds so niche and cliche to say it, but my daughter drew on the walls all the time.
2: Yeah.
1: Just the paint jobs, like every year, every 6 months, because I couldn't deal with the fact that there was, I wouldn't say that was super expensive, but it was super annoying.
2: It's got to add up at some point, right? Like,
1: yeah.
2: It's a lot. Jaden is coloring now. And I'm washing the dishes the other day, and apparently he colored in his snack bowl, like inside the bowl.
1: Oh, yeah. Oh, yeah.
2: Like, what? You were eating pretzels out of it at the same time.
1: They color everything, and don't give them a Sharpie or your life is over, trust
2: me. That's crazy.
1: Yeah. Tina, most expensive part of having a toddler?
5: Your sanity. You never get a break. They're constantly on you and climbing things and just adventuring and asking questions, constantly looking for attention and needs and exploring. I find my sanity gets really tired.
2: And your youth.
1: I'm tired.
2: These are things that you give up for your children.
5: Right?
1: Yeah.
2: It ain't the years, it's the mileage, and it's all rough.
1: It's just nonstop. And then when they're older, you look back and you miss it. And it's weird because now that Dakota's 7, I don't even remember those years. It was like they were just one big blur because you're so tired and you're constantly going.
2: Mm-hmm.
1: It's just all one big blur.
2: They have this magical ability to go until no other being would still be running around. And then when they wake up, it's like, bing, they're ready to go again.
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2: 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No, somebody will win.
3: At some point.
2: We just keep going until somebody wins, and then we start all over.
3: The last time it was what, $7,900?
2: We had a streak where you had lost like twice in a row in a week, and so somebody won like $300 and somebody won like $1,200. That was the last time, but the most we've ever given away.
3: I think you're wrong.
2: Shot.
3: I don't know.
2: Yeah, right?
3: I thought, what?
2: Yeah.
3: No.
2: Yeah, producer Sophia is here. She can justify that. But the biggest jackpot we ever gave away, I think, was $8,700. All right, anyway, let's give away this cash today. Let's do it. It's coming up next.
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0: Can't beat Raven.
1: $4,100 is the jackpot for today's Can't Beat Raven. Andriana, you ready to play today?
2: I am.
1: All right, let's do it. Can you please ask Raven to leave the room?
2: Raven, can you please leave the room?
3: You got it. Good luck. $4,100. Here we go.
1: All right. Andriana, Raven's walking out of here. That door is going to close, and when you hear it close, he can't hear us. We're in a soundproof studio. I'm going to ask you these five pop culture questions. Remember, you only have 3 seconds to answer each one, so if you're not sure, just guess first thing that comes into your head, okay?
2: Okay.
1: Whoever gets the most right wins, ties go to Raven. You ready to play?
2: I'm ready.
1: Let's go. Number one, the hot sauce company with the tagline, "I put that blank on everything," just had a semi-truck spill 40,000 pounds of it on an Ohio interstate. What's the name of that brand?
2: A Hot Pete.
1: Number two, Joey Chestnut won his 18th title at the hot dog eating competition on the 4th. It's sponsored by what hot dog brand?
2: Nathan.
1: Number three, during Taylor Swift and Travis Kelce's wedding reception, Paul McCartney played a Beatles tune he hasn't publicly performed since the 60s. What was that song?
2: I don't know.
1: Number four, Christopher Nolan's film adaptation of The Odyssey hits theaters next week and it's generating a ton of buzz. Who wrote the original epic poem on which the film is based?
2: I'm not sure.
1: Okay, and number five, Adam Sandler called the Nantucket Police Department to ask where he could find a pickup basketball game. How long is an NBA game, not including overtime?
2: 48 minutes.
1: Let me bring Raven back in. Let's go.
3: Yo.
1: 2 out of 5 for Andrea.
3: Not great. Here we go. Let's see how I do.
1: Number one, the hot sauce company with the tagline, "I put that blank on everything," just had a semi-truck spill 40,000 pounds of it on an Ohio interstate.
3: Well, let's go. Does anybody have any Tupperware?
1: But it was also 100 degrees. Can you imagine the smell? The smell. Well,
3: it's not going to go away for a month.
1: What's the name of that brand?
3: I'd be Frank's Red Hot.
1: That's right. Yeah. Number two, Joey Chestnut won his 18th title at the hot dog eating competition on the 4th. It's sponsored by what hot dog brand?
3: Nathan's.
1: That's right. Number three, during Taylor Swift and Travis Kelce's wedding reception, Paul McCartney played a Beatles song that he hasn't publicly performed since the 60s. What song was that?
3: Was it I Want to Hold Your Hand?
1: That's right.
3: I want to hold your hand.
1: I thought that was sweet. Number four, Christopher Nolan's film adaptation of The Odyssey hits theaters on July 17th, generating a ton of buzz already.
3: Yeah.
1: Who wrote the original epic poem on which the film is based?
3: Homer.
1: Homer is correct.
3: Yes, Stephen King's brother.
1: No.
3: His homie.
1: No.
3: They call him Home Slice.
1: Yep. Number five, Adam.
3: You've asked me that question about 8 times,
1: well,
3: and that's the first time I've gotten it correct.
1: Well, I didn't think you'd remember this time.
3: I know.
1: Actually, I didn't write that question. We'll get to that in a second. Number five, Adam Sandler called the Nantucket Police Department to ask where he could find a pickup basketball game.
3: Yeah, I saw the photos.
1: How long is an NBA game, not including overtime?
3: It's 60 minutes.
1: No, it's 48 minutes.
3: Oh, it's 48 minutes, right.
1: All right. I'm sorry, Andriana. He beat you 4-2 today. That's going to get you an Ann on Raven t-shirt.
3: What a dope.
2: That's okay. I'm Andriana, and I can't beat Raven.
3: Better luck next time. Enjoy that shirt, girl. I would have been 5 for 5.
1: Also, I want to thank Mike. He supplied that question that I used today. And if you have an idea for a question, too, you could always submit it at annonraven.com.
3: Gotcha this time, Mike.
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13: It's a nice morning across the area, but it does look like we're shifting into kind of a hot weather pattern for the next several days. Sunshine will dominate today. The wind 10 to 15 out of the south will end up around 97 for Amarillo, a little hotter in other spots, but certainly a hot summer day. I think we'll see mostly clear skies again tonight with a low near 70, and for tomorrow, probably the next couple days, starting tomorrow, temperatures near 100. With your first alert forecast from News Channel 10, I'm Doppler Day. The
1: Eagle. I'm almost embarrassed that I bought into the hype and I did it too, because looking back, it's absolutely ridiculous. And I know that parents and moms, and I think adults in general, you do anything for your kids, but when you're willing to fight another mom for this one item at a toy store.
3: Come on.
1: It's coming up next.

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1: Have you ever watched two grown women almost get into a physical fight over a dumpling? I did, and it was captivating.
2: What exactly is a dumpling?
1: Funny you should ask. They're the hottest thing to collect, Neatos and dumplings right now.
2: I think I know what a Neato is, right? Like, isn't a Neato like a cube, right? Like, you brought one in.
1: There's all different kinds of Neatos now. Yeah. They started off as cubes. They're kind of like stress toys, but they're like, I don't know.
2: It's like squeezable and, okay.
1: And dumplings are a variation of that, but they look like dumplings, but they're toys. They're plastic toys.
2: They're not edible.
1: No, and they're very rare to collect, and there's a lot of different ones, and some are better than others, and that's
2: what they would have you to believe.
1: Of
2: that's
1: course.
2: Called supply and demand. Right.
1: Yeah,
2: all right.
1: And there's all these videos, if you go on YouTube, of women, grown adults, freaking out over them.
3: They found Neato, and they have strawberries in stock.
1: Oh,
2: my God.
1: Well, here's the thing, Raven, is that I went into a toy store. I was buying a gift. My daughter was going to a birthday party, so I went in to go buy some stuff.
2: Yeah.
1: And there was a stand, and it had the jellyfish Neato.
2: Okay. Which is something, I guess, that people would want.
1: And there was like a big sign. It said limit one per customer.
2: Okay.
1: And there was these two women, and they were arguing with each other because there was only certain colors left and who was going to get each color. And then they were arguing with the sales lady because they wanted to buy more than one,
2: right? Like, whoa, what's for me and what's for my daughter?
1: Well, then she started,
2: and I'm here for my sister.
1: She's like, what am I supposed to do? I have two kids. And I'm like, I didn't even know.
2: It's not your problem.
1: I didn't even know what the hype was about. Like, my kids, they're not into it.
2: Yeah.
1: Hayden,
2: so you're good.
1: Too old.
2: So you're admitted from this.
1: Yeah, but like, I know that if she gets them, she likes to play with them. So I felt like I had to.
2: Yes.
1: So I bought one each, and I went home.
2: Because you were standing there.
1: And I thought I was going to be some kind of hero.
2: Yeah.
1: These people were about to fist fight each other, and I went home, and I had one of each, and I was so proud of myself because I had managed.
2: Wait a minute. How did you get two?
1: Because the Neato and the dumplings are two separate things.
2: Oh, I see.
1: You can buy one.
2: And they were side by side.
1: Yes. Yeah,
2: oh, well, what was the problem with these ladies?
1: They wanted two each.
2: You go home.
1: Five each. So I hand it to Dakota, my 7-year-old. She opens the dumpling. She goes, "This isn't rare," and she puts it on the side. I go, what?
2: Yeah.
1: What?
2: Yeah.
1: What does that even mean?
2: I went to Target not to pick up anything that fancy the other day. I was sent there by my wife for a late shower gift. There, it was like a handheld. It almost looked like a dustbuster, but today's Bissell version or whatever. So I'm just standing in the line randomly, and there was like 30 grown men in the line. I thought to myself, this is excessive for a regular pickup line. And they were all stacking. They would walk up, and the person at the counter would go, "You're here for blah blah blah," and they would say, "Yeah." They'd throw like a pile of cash or their credit card down on the table, and then get rung up for like $440. And it was like some Pokemon release. There was like three or four, but they were full box size with just a. I didn't know what it was looking at, but these are all grown men, and I'm thinking to myself, they're not going home and playing with these things, so I should be investing, right?
1: Should
2: I just buy the stack anyways while I'm standing here?
1: Yeah, that's what I did.
2: I didn't know what to do.
1: Right. Well, you made a mistake.
2: Clearly. I picked up the dustbuster thing and I left.
1: Yeah.
2: That's what I did.
1: I think people collect weird things, and I remember, I have my Beanie Baby collection, including several Princess Diana Beanie Babies.
2: Nobody cares.
1: No, it's not true.
2: Nobody cares. We've been over this.
1: I have the protectors on the tags, and they have plastic containers.
2: Smell like a stinky attic, and nobody cares.
1: Well, that's what I think. I think, people are investing all these things, and I've stopped because I figured if my Beanie Baby collection isn't going to make me rich, because that was my retirement
2: plan. Maybe you don't have the eye for this. Maybe you don't have the talent.
1: If you collect something, what is it that you collect? 1-800-330-9999.
2: Bonus points if it's weird.
1: Yeah.
2: Yeah.
0: 0.9 The Eagle. We're offering you a chance to pick your rock show. 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Good luck. 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
2: Neatos and dumplings are the hottest collectible items right now. They're selling out everywhere. If a store gets a shipment in, there's like a big sign that says limit one per customer. And then moms are going in, buying one, and going putting on a disguise and coming in and trying to buy another one.
3: I mean, just think to yourself, what's that going to look like in 5 years?
2: Do you care? No, of course not.
3: Hand oils all stuck to it and whatnot, discolored, gross.
2: I saw two grown women almost fist fight inside of a toy store over a display. And I was like, what is happening? And then I immediately bought one because I was like, this is...
3: You can't miss out.
2: I can't miss out on this.
3: I went the opposite. Oh. I saw grown men all in line, lined up for Pokemon, spending hundreds of dollars. And I was like, I'm not going to do it. I'm not going to buy in here.
2: But yet you bought.
3: Who knows?
2: But you bought Dogecoin.
3: Who knows?
2: That was a good investment.
3: Well, you know what? Maybe that was in my mind at that moment. I was like, don't do the Doge again. Don't Doge it, bro.
2: What's your weirdo collection? You collect it. It's weird. You know it's weird. 1-800-330-9999.
3: Is it worse than 4,200 shares of Doge?

0: Dumplings and Nido.
1: That's the thing right now that parents are going crazy trying to collect for their, they say for their kids,
2: yeah,
1: but I think they're trying to score them for themselves.
2: Yeah, I mean, listen, in every industry, they're always looking for that item that's must have at the moment. That's how you make big money.
1: Mm-hmm. So there's rare Nido, there's rare dumplings, and if you get those, apparently you win, I don't know.
2: It's just another weirdo collection.
1: Exactly. But I think people collect a lot of strange things. What's the weirdo collection you have? 1-800-330-9999. Katarina.
3: I'm a crystal girly. I collect crystals. I collect shiny rocks. I have pink quartz and turquoise and emeralds and all that stuff. And all my friends make fun of me and they're like, you really think that these rocks can do something? And I'm like, listen, maybe.
1: Yep.
3: And they're shiny rocks.
1: True.
3: Leave me alone.
1: Where is my magic rocks, actually? I think somebody stole them from here.
2: Anna has some
3: rocks. Let me have some whimsy.
2: I mean, they were probably cleaned up just by the cleaning crew, and they just didn't know what they were dealing with.
1: They were clearly magic rocks. They were crystals. Yeah. I mean, they're not going to throw away my magic rocks.
2: Let me just ask you, how large is the largest crystal that you have? Because this, you know, it's a slide scale for me.
3: Well, if money was no object, I would want one of those big, giant amethysts.
1: Mm-hmm. Yeah.
3: You know, that are like the size of a child.
1: Like a lens.
2: Yes. Mm-hmm.
3: But since money is an object,
2: right,
3: the largest crystal I have is, I'm going to say maybe like the size of a snow globe, but like,
2: okay,
3: like a smaller snow globe.
2: Mm-hmm.
1: Keep in mind, the reason why they always thought Tom Brady was so successful was that Giselle was a witch and that she would have that room filled, mm-hmm, with the crystals that he would have to go and do whatever he had to do in there.
2: Seems like he still did pretty good even after she started dating the judo guy.
1: No,
2: and I haven't heard anything more about that jiu-jitsu dude, except for he married her.
1: I don't know. Have you seen him lately? He seems a hot mess. Keith, how about you? You got a weirdo collection?
4: Mine actually started as a joke. I will find a shoe on the street, and I have this closet that I put all these shoes I find in, and I call them my lost souls collection.
2: I see what you did there. Except some of these may actually be lost from this planet and the life of living.
1: Okay. You just collect random shoes that you see on the side of the road?
4: Yeah, I have one of those sprays from like a bowling alley.
1: Oh, good.
4: I try to like spray
1: that's
4: it down.
1: Right.
4: But yeah, I just have like a collection of probably like 83
1: oh my gosh,
4: random shoes.
2: Well, I mean, what kind
1: of... Ew.
2: I've been looking for more storage space my entire life. I need a dumpster to empty out my garage. This dude's got 83 single shoes.
1: I will say that each of those shoes has a story. And they got there randomly. Like, you're just by yourself on the side of the road. How did that happen? Where is your owner and where is your match? Like, what happened?
2: You know my answer.
1: What's your answer?
2: That they're no longer on this planet.
1: Yeah, they're dead people?
2: Yes.
1: They're dead people shoes.
2: I think that a third of those shoes you got, bro, somebody is missing. Somebody is gone. It's, I don't know. You better hope you never get found with those shoes.
1: You think he's got a shoe morgue?
2: I think he's got shoe evidence that could be used in cases against others.
1: That's disgusting.
2: That's what I think, man. And you're going to get stuck holding the bag.
1: Do they smell?
2: They have to.
4: I mean, yeah, there's like, it definitely has a smell, but I wouldn't necessarily be like, it's immediately bad.
2: Yeah, okay. Well, we could ask a girlfriend, and I bet you she would have a different answer, but okay.
1: True.
4: Well, that is one thing, is every girl who I've gotten in a relationship, it's never a deal breaker starting, but by the end, they always bring it up.
2: Oh, yeah. They're posting that the day you're broke up.
4: Yeah.
1: What's your weirdo collection? 1-800-330-9999.
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16: It will dominate today. The wind 10 to 15 out of the south will end up around 97 for Amarillo. A little hotter in other spots, but certainly a hot summer day. I think we'll see mostly clear skies again tonight with a low near 70. And for tomorrow, probably the next couple days, starting tomorrow, temperatures near 100. With your first alert forecast from News Channel 10, I'm Doppler Day. The
1: Eagle. If you're a grown woman, perhaps a mom, have you fought another mother for a Nido or a dumpling? I saw two women almost come to blows inside of a toy store.
2: It would be my recommendation to try and refrain from that, right?
1: No, don't do that. It was so strange to watch because I'm like, why are these so hot, the dumplings and the Nido? And then I immediately bought, you're only allowed to buy one of each.
2: Yeah.
1: I bought one each just in case.
2: You figure you were there.
1: I was like, hey,
2: yeah.
1: If they're collecting them and they're willing to fight, then maybe I should get it too.
2: Maybe I should do this, right? Yeah. It's an investment that's worthwhile.
1: I forgot about this lady I found on the internet this one time.
17: There's something about the troll dolls. It's in their eyes. It just attracts people. I'm Sherry Groom, and I'm the troll queen.
1: She's a troll queen. Wait, it gets better.
17: Now I have 28,000 pieces of trolls, troll memorabilia, and troll dolls.
1: 28,000 pieces of trolls. You know what? I used to collect trolls when I was a kid. Remember? Yeah. Remember they were hot for a minute?
2: Yeah, I bet her husband is super attracted to her.
1: Yeah. I'm going to start collecting trolls, too.
2: No, I wouldn't recommend.
1: Do you have a weirdo collection? What's your weirdo collection? 1-800-330-9999. They've got that look in their eye, Raven.
18: Rumors spreading around in that Texas town. About to check outside again. You know what I'm talking about. just let me know if you wanna go to that whole mile on the range. 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
1: You ever watch two grown women almost physically get into a fist fight over a Nito and a dumpling at a toy store? I did.
2: It can be uncomfortable when parents are really committed to getting something for their kids, right?
1: And or for themselves, Raven. I think they're collecting them for themselves.
2: Well, that's strange.
1: Yes. What's your weirdo collection? Are you fighting people for jelly Nitos?
2: Let's hope not.
1: 1-800-330-9999. Ian, you have a weirdo collection?
3: So no one knows who I am, so I feel like I can share this with y'all, but I collect napkins from every Waffle House that I've ever been to. I take like the note, I know the time, the date, what I ate, and then I track like what the temperature was outside.
2: Dude, that, I mean, are you preparing like a book or like a series on Netflix? Because that seems like, I know people that used to save napkins from like weddings or graduations. It was like, you know what I mean? Like, I feel like grandmothers used to, there'd be an invite and a wedding, a wedding napkin, maybe a matchbook or anything like that. They'd save that. But from the Waffle House, I mean, I would imagine you've had breakfast more than a few times in your lifetime.
3: Yeah, many times. I love breakfast. So
2: if you had to estimate how many napkins you have from Waffle Houses, how many would it be?
3: I would say, I mean, I'm not counting the last one because that one's got some hot sauce on it, but I would say 152.
2: The fact that you know the number. Right. The fact that you, he's like, I thought he was going to say 300, 400. He said 152, not counting the last one because it's got something on it.
1: What if you accidentally just wipe your mouth or you spill on it?
2: What if you knock over a candle? Yeah. You know, like, the fire hazard. Man, I don't know.
1: Barbara, what's your weird collection?
4: I collect carousels.
1: That was a big thing for a long time. I remember I had a few of those when I was a kid. My dad would bring them home to me whenever he would travel.
2: What, it's like a mini carousel?
1: Yes.
4: I have the mini ones, about 80 of them. And I have one big one that when you go into a park,
2: yeah,
4: by the carousel house, I have that in my living room against the wall.
1: Wow.
2: But, you have a full-size horse.
1: Yeah.
4: Exactly.
2: Yeah, oh, okay. Right. Of course.
1: Yeah.
2: Right, right. What don't you get, Raven?
1: That's what I do.
2: Right.
1: Yeah.
2: Jennifer, tell us, what is your weirdo collection? What do you have?
5: I collect Betty Boop. So porcelain Betty Boop dolls.
2: Betty Boop dolls. Wow.
1: Yeah.
2: Porcelain ones. Okay.
5: Well, actually, anything Betty Boop, but that's the most that I have are the dolls.
2: What is your proudest Betty Boop item?
5: I want to say it's actually a recent one. It's the Playbill. I went to the Betty Boop Broadway show, but it didn't last long on Broadway.
1: Yeah.
2: Oh, well.
1: Well, they're coming out with a movie, so it should, I don't know if it'll work.
2: That'll
1: boost
2: things. Yeah, we'll see what happens.
1: Yeah. Betty Boop and Marilyn Monroe were two highly collectible items.
2: Oh, yeah,
1: you could get those two things. That was a big thing for a long time.
2: Unique characters, yeah, for sure. Maria, tell us about your weirdo collection. What do you have?
6: So I have kept both of my daughters their teeth since, you know, they lose their teeth. And I keep them, and everyone says that I'm a little weird because I hold on to baby teeth.
1: How do you steal them from the tooth fairy? Like, how do you get them back from her? Or does the tooth fairy?
6: We have a connection.
2: Okay.
6: The tooth fairy knows well, and and I keep them, and I show the kids here and there.
2: Maria, you show them?
1: Maria, that's serial killer stuff right there. I'm not even going
2: to
1: lie.
2: Do you show it to, like, their dates and whatnot when they come over? Like,
6: No. Just to my kids. They're older now.
1: Mm-hmm. You know, Maria, what you should do is, like, when you go to pick a pearl and you can make them into necklace or earrings, you should have those teeth made into jewelry.
2: Like tribal.
1: Wear.
2: Like she was a hunter.
1: Well, you know, little like pearl a saber earrings, tooth. Little teeth earrings, like a nice teeth necklace.
2: No.
1: Yeah.
2: No, don't do that.
6: Absolutely. That'll be the next hot viral thing.
2: I would just keep that closed up. That's what I would do.
7: When you first saw her, she was out walking her dog. You didn't notice her at first. But when you finally did, it was too late. Because at that moment, you were speeding. She was out walking her dog and only had a second to let go of the leash. Your foot was on the gas and her life was on the line. Speeding catches up with you. Paid for by NHTSA.
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0: parameters of best? I need that defined, honestly.
1: Well, I don't know. Because I think it's all in the eye of the beholder.
0: That's right. And so it's subjective.
1: But that's why we're going to put it to a vote. You're going to get all the info. It's coming up next.

0: Did you eat something delicious on vacation? Are you going on vacation and you can't wait to stuff your face? We want to see what you're eating.
1: You know, when I think about the trips that I've taken over my lifetime, Anna, just right now, it automatically like evokes images of foods that I've enjoyed.
0: That's right.
1: You go to Jamaica, you have jerk chicken. You go to the shore, you have seafood. You go to Mexico, you eat Mexican.
0: Yep. So it's Anna and Raven's Vacation Foods. All summer long, while you're traveling, or if you're doing a great staycation, we just want you to snap a photo of something awesome that you're eating. You can submit it at annonraven.com. We're going to pick the 10 most interesting meals that we've seen, and then we're going to post them at the end of the summer in time for Labor Day, and you're going to pick which one is going to win a $500

0: DoorDash gift card.
1: Have you ever been to a luau?
0: No, I cannot say that I have.
1: Oh, it's so good. They bury it, and then they dig it up. It's so delicious.
0: Well, now, one of the fun parts for us is not just seeing all the delicious foods that you're eating, but seeing all the cool places that you're visiting,
1: too. Of course,
0: yeah. Because I think part of the culture of visiting new places is the food.
1: Yeah, you got to try things, right? That's how you connect with people, right? Food, music, those type of things. It's universal everywhere across the world. So enjoy those things where you are, because, again, calories don't count when you're on vacation.
0: We have received many entries already that are phenomenal, and they're so diverse, and I thought we would go through just a few of them.
1: We'll
0: post them on our Instagram page at Anna and Raven 2, so you can take a look.
1: Okay.
0: This one is one of my favorites. I just look at it and drool. Willie submitted some ramen from Tokyo, Japan.
1: Oh, man, there's a trip I want to take.
0: He wrote, "This is traditional ramen from Japan. I never had ramen before, and I figured if I was going to eat ramen, then I should do it right. So I traveled 6,000 miles for this meal."
1: And now he's going to live on it the rest of his life. Let me see a photo.
0: Wait, look how perfect it is. It's delicious.
1: It looks great.
0: Yeah. And the cool part is, you know how they have like all cool stuff in Tokyo?
1: Yeah.
0: They've got a button right above the dish where it says call us. So anytime you need like a server,
1: just anything more,
0: you just push a button and just bring you more things, or they come and they help you immediately.
1: Fantastic.
0: What if all our restaurants had buttons that you just pushed?
1: That would be nice.
0: How about Ariana? She's in Tulum, Mexico.
1: Okay.
0: These are tacos from Taqueria del Chiapaneca in Tulum, and these are the best tacos I've ever had in my life. I've eaten a lot of tacos back home. Me too, girlfriend.
1: Yeah, it's not the same.
0: Right. But once I had these authentic al pastor tacos, I had no idea that tacos could taste this good. The fresh ingredients and condiments were so refreshing, and I've been craving them ever since. It really made a difference. Ready to look at them?
1: Yes, go.
0: Oh my gosh, the meat looks so juicy. I can't. It's almost like on a bread, not even a tortilla,
1: right?
0: Yeah,
1: it's loaded up.
0: Oh, Rachel went on a Disney cruise.
1: Okay.
0: My family took our first Disney cruise last fall, and on our very last day of sea, the buffet was serving Mickey Churro waffles. Mickey Churro waffles?
1: What?
0: Oh, I see the sugar.
1: Let me see.
0: Yeah. Which is such a simple dish, but they were absolutely delicious. And people had them with maple syrup and whipped cream and strawberries.
1: Ooh.
0: They look like Mickey Mouse.
1: Wow.
0: Yeah.
1: Those do look yummy.
0: Oh, my gosh. Okay, Sarah went to Cape Town, South Africa. This is the interesting thing. The Potluck Club offers an exceptional tapas-style dining experience that truly lives up to its reputation. We ordered the pork Penang belly, the Asian pickled salad, and the taco 2.0, and every dish was outstanding, creative, flavorful, and beautifully executed. Each plate showcased bold, inventive flavor combinations.
1: And I mean, it's like a food review right here.
0: But the Potluck Club, I wasn't familiar with it. It's almost like their version kind of like a fast food restaurant. But it's like really elevated. Like who knew that stuff like this existed? This is in Africa.
1: Wow.
0: Right.
1: I mean, the last time I pulled into a fast food joint and I got a burger that showed up, or a sandwich showed up wrapped, it didn't look anything like that.
0: No.
1: Even in the wrapping.
0: Yeah.
1: Even in the wrapping.
0: You have all summer long. Wherever you're traveling, snap a photo, submit it at annonraven.com, and you'll be in the running for the gift card.
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12: It's a nice morning across the area, but it does look like we're shifting into kind of a hot weather pattern for the next several days. Sunshine will dominate today. The wind 10 to 15 out of the south will end up around 97 for Amarillo, a little hotter in other spots, but certainly a hot summer day. I think we'll see mostly clear skies again tonight with a low near 70, and for tomorrow, probably the next couple days, starting tomorrow, temperatures near 100. With your first alert forecast from News Channel 10, I'm Doppler Day.
13: The Eagle.
0: Oh, people are big mad. And it's all because of an actress named Tilly Norwood. Now, what's her problem, Raven?
14: I don't know.
0: She's not human. It's coming up next.

0: I've got life.
1: Okay.
2: No, she doesn't have life. She doesn't have life. This is an AI actress who apparently also has a podcast and sings. Her name is Tilly Norwood, and she is not real.
1: You sound a little jelly.
2: It's not that I'm
1: slightly jelly.
2: It's just weird.
1: Yeah.
0: Stories always told, you know. It's not a glitch. It's taste and time. And a human touch.
1: How much of that do I need to listen to?
2: But,
1: like,
2: you know,
1: I mean, if she didn't write it, if it's not a real person, like, what did...
2: Well, you're going to have to hear a whole lot more about her. Because usually when you hear about these AI bots, mm-hmm. they're making these fake videos selling face cream online. You know what I'm talking about. You see them in social media. You flip through and you're like,
1: kind of looks like
2: real?
1: A celebrity you know, but it's not really them, right? Yeah. Okay.
2: She's different. Tilly Norwood is set to make her feature film debut in a movie called Misaligned. She will play an AI who is being convinced by a rogue bot to develop desires and ambitions of her own, which is exactly probably what will happen in real life.
1: I mean, did you ever see Ex Machina? I mean, this has kind of been made, all right? These movies have already been
2: but
1: done.
2: But those have real people in it.
1: They do.
2: This does
1: but
2: not
1: the concept
2: have a real
1: is
2: person
1: the same.
2: In it. They do not have a real person in it. This is all fake.
1: That means they don't have a real budget, but okay.
2: Well, that's exactly what the creator says. Her creator is a company called Particle 6, and this is the CEO, Aline van der Velden, defending why they've casted this AI actress.
3: Because we would never be making a feature film. So we would never have been casting with real actors for it at all. We're only having this opportunity because of AI.
2: Right, because it's free. It's free stuff.
1: They sound like they're recording that interview in a bathroom, so.
2: How do we even know she's real? How do we know that the CEO is real? She could also be a bot.
1: We don't know that she's real. But, I mean, this is the way that a lot of art will be created coming up in the future. Listen, it's not all that different necessarily from animation that's been created now. There was a human behind that, behind the concept and all that. But we fed all these concepts now into AI. It's natural that they're going to spit out stories if you ask them to.
2: It gets more nuts.
4: The European company Particle 6 is presenting her as an actress. The CEO says she's been meeting with entertainment companies, and Norwood could be represented by a talent agency in the next few months.
1: Okay, that doesn't make any sense whatsoever.
2: That's what I'm saying.
1: It's a product.
2: Raven, that's what I'm saying.
1: Yeah.
2: That's why people are mad. That's why people are getting big mad. Who gets her money? She's a robot fake person that lives in the air.
1: I mean, I think the creators get the money, and I think that honestly that it's still eligible for awards and stuff like that.
2: Oh,
1: I mean, it's the same thing as animation voices. Like, there's people lobbying. Tom Hanks is lobbying for that right now, thanks to the cast of, like, Toy Story and movies here. Those are real people behind that. It takes effort to create something like that. Like, we give out producer awards at the Grammys, right? So,
2: Raven, this is our jobs being replaced by robots.
1: Yeah, it doesn't.
2: Real life artists are mad, like Emily Blunt.
5: Good Lord, we're screwed. That is really, really scary. Come on, agencies. Don't do that.
2: Don't do that.
1: Yeah, she doesn't. She's slightly mad, but she sounds more afraid.
2: I am afraid.
1: Which, by the way, I saw Disclosure Day, and the thing that we should all be afraid the most of is the ending of that movie.
2: Okay.
1: Just tell me what they said, Emily Blunt.
2: Why don't we just let the robots figure it out?
1: Well.
2: Yeah, look who else is mad. Whoopi Goldberg.
6: Bring it on.
7: Yeah.
6: Because you can always tell them. From us.
2: Here's the problem. Yeah, sometimes you can't anymore.
1: If you want me to agree with you, bring somebody other than Whoopi. All right? Good luck to all of them.
2: I want to go on record saying I don't like it.
1: Thank you.
2: I do not like it.
1: It's been duly noted. Thank you.
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16: 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I work for Amarillo Police Department. You guys are amazing.

mighty long time, but I'm here to tell you, there's something else. The afterworld. A world of never-ending happiness. You can always see the sun, day or night.

Amarillo's Classic Hit Station 100.9 The Eagle. I'm Aubrey James. Happy Tuesday. I hope you're having a great Tuesday morning. Hopefully not talking in your sleep, but if you are, that's all right. Here's the Romantics. Good morning.

0: Listen for your chance to win a getaway trip of the concert of your choice. It's Pick Your Own Rock Show. You'll hear from myself and Dr. Johnny Black as we give you three keywords each weekday, one at 10 a.m., one at noon, and one at 4 p.m. And then you have 1 hour to text that keyword over to the Eagle's Nest at 806-350-1009. The winner will receive round-trip airfare, luxury hotel accommodations, and two tickets to any show anywhere in the U.S. Good luck. Take lots of pictures. We want to see where you go. And I will have that keyword for you coming up at 10 o'clock.
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hopefully you feel like taking a little bit of a trip, because here in just a bit, we're all going to load into the time machine and go all the way back to the beginning with a little On This Day music history for you. Also, we're going to have weather from our friends over at News Channel 10. 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

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Hey, speaking of checking in and out of a hotel, we have Pick Your Own Rock Show going on right now, and I'm going to have your first keyword of the day coming up at 10 o'clock. You could win round-trip airfare, luxury hotel accommodations, and two tickets to any show in the U.S., maybe even going to see the house band themselves, the Eagles, in Vegas. Just an idea. You be watching out for that keyword.

0: Such a great song to wake up to on a Tuesday morning, am I right? Amarillo's Classic Hit Station 100.9 The Eagle. I'm Aubrey James. I've got a little On This Day in Music History for you. 7-7, July the 7th. You know how we do this? We all collectively hop in my time machine, we put on our seatbelts for safety, and we hop all the way back to the beginning. Today we're starting in 1980. Led Zeppelin played their last ever concert with drummer John Bonham when they appeared in West Berlin at the end of their European tour. The set included Black Dog, The Rain Song, All My Love, Since I've Been Loving You, Kashmir, Stairway to Heaven, and Rock and Roll. They finished the show with a 17-minute version of Whole Lotta Love. 1989, it was announced that for the first time, compact discs were outselling vinyl albums. By 2000, CDs accounted for 92% of the U.S. music market share and became widely regarded as the final domain format for the album era. Before the rise of MP3s, digital downloads, and streaming platforms in the mid-2000s, which led to its sharp decline. You know, the higher the climb, the harder the fall. I don't personally care for CDs, but that's not here or there. 2010, Paul McCartney joined Ringo Starr on stage at a concert in New York City's Radio City Music Hall to celebrate the former Beatles' 70th birthday, with Ringo's all-star band joined by Yoko Ono, Joe Walsh, Angus Young, Steven Van Zandt. Paul belted out Happy Birthday, and Ringo delivered with a little help from my friends. That's all I have for you today, and on this day in music history, we will do it all again tomorrow.
1: 0.9 The Eagle, we're offering you a chance to pick your rock show. 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Some lucky listener, it might be you, is going to win round-trip airfare, luxury hotel accommodations, and 2 tickets to any show anywhere in the continental U.S. So start thinking about the show you want to see. Good luck. Oh, and take lots of pictures.
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2: 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Oh, we're friends. 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

Classic at Station 100.9, The Eagle. I'm Aubrey James, rolling into that 10 o'clock hour with you on a Tuesday. Let's rock and roll all night, or all day if we want to. We make the rules. Here's Kiss. Good morning.

Okay, the last time I played this song, I was asking what it meant, and a lot of you messaged me letting me know that it meant shotgun wedding. I had no idea. Like, today years old, well, not today, but like last time I played this song years old, I had no clue that it was a reference to a shotgun wedding. I feel like my whole life has been a lie. I don't know what I thought it meant, but wasn't that.

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They weren't. 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

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What you want to hear? What sounds good today? What are we feeling? What's the vibe for a Tuesday morning, almost afternoon? Let me know, because I'm not sure.

0: It is the latest thing to hit the Eagle airwaves. 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

0: Chicago's Classic Hit Station 100.9, The Eagle, rounding out that 11 o'clock hour with you on a Tuesday. I hope you're having a great Tuesday morning. If not, I'm going to try and do everything that I can to make it better. I'm going to be playing back all of your lunch requests at the lunch hour. I will also be crowning a winner for our El Tejavan 3 $25 lunch gift card, and I'm going to have your next keyword for Pick Your Own Rock Show. Don't go anywhere.
1: 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Some lucky listener, it might be you, is going to win round-trip airfare, luxury hotel accommodations, and 2 tickets to any show anywhere in the continental U.S. So start thinking about the show you want to see. Good luck. Oh, and take lots of pictures.
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Amarillo's Classic Hit Station 100.9, The Eagle. I'm Aubrey James, rolling into that lunch hour with you on a Tuesday. What are our lunch plans for today? What sounds good? Everything always sounds good to me. I'm actually starving, which is common for me. I'm always starving. Where are we going?

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0: Listen for your chance to win a getaway trip to the concert of your choice. 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One lucky winner will win round trip airfare, luxury hotel accommodations, and 2 tickets anywhere in the continental U.S. So good luck. Take lots of pictures from all of us right here at 100.9 The Eagle.
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This next song is a text request from our friend Michael wanting to hear some Steve Miller Band on a Tuesday. I'm not going to disagree with that. Here they are now, Michael. It's Steve Miller Band at 100.

This hour's keyword for our Pick Your Own Rock Show is band. That's B-A-N-D, band. Like, I'd want to be in Madonna's background band. I don't know if I'd want to be in Madonna's background band. I'd be in a band on tour with Madonna, maybe. Text the word band to 806-350-1009.

0: Amarillo's Classic Hit Station 100.9, The Eagle. Congratulations is in order to Michael, who is today's winner of our El Te Havan 3 $25 lunch gift card for his request of Steve Miller Band. Thank you, Michael. Thank you to everyone that sent in those requests today. In the 1 o'clock hour, I'm going to have two of your cheat sheet questions for tomorrow morning's Can't Beat Raven with the Anna and Raven Morning Show. 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
2: 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I've also got your favorites like Rock Trivia, Freaky Facts, and A Stupid. 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
18: Today's weather is all about sunshine and some good old summer heat. Nothing extreme today, but we're going to see a high around 97 degrees and quiet skies. Might be just a popcorn little brief shower up across the northwest. Most of us clear tonight, and temperatures will head on down around 70 degrees overnight. Tomorrow, though, looks like a hot one. A couple days in a row tomorrow that will be near 100. With your first alert forecast from News Channel 10, I'm Doppler.

Amarillo's Classic Hit Station 100.9 The Eagle. I'm Aubrey James, rolling into that 1 o'clock hour with you on a Tuesday. I hope you're having a great Tuesday. Here's a little Supertramp to make it all better. Good afternoon.

0: Every weekday morning here at the Eagle, we have the Anna and Raven Morning Show, and they have a little game they like to call Can't Beat Raven. There are five questions that you call in and try and answer. Raven will step out of the studio, and then he comes back into the studio to answer the same five questions after you're finished. Whoever gets the most right wins, and right now the jackpot is sitting at $4,200, and I'm going to give you two of the questions and answers right now. Here we go. The live-action Moana is coming up this week in theaters. Who is the shape-shifting demigod Moana teams up with in the movie? The answer, of course, is Maui. We love Moana at my house. Number two, the majority of professional soccer players at the World Cup have the same colored cleat, and it's made it harder for brands to get exposure. What is that color? The answer is pink. Those are your two questions for tomorrow morning's Can't Beat Raven with the Anna and Raven Show.
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1: If you were looking for something fun to do this afternoon with the kiddos or just wanting to get out of the house, Sam Houston Park is hosting the 70th year of Starlight Theater. 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

amazing mom got my boys a pool yesterday. They had so much fun. They love doing things like that. 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

0: I really wish I could do the drum solo for this song. It'd be fun. Amarillo's Classic Hit Station 100.9 The Eagle. I'm Aubrey James, popping in to say that I hope you have a terrific rest of your Tuesday. Thank you so much for hanging out with me today. Dr. Johnny Black is going to have your next keyword for Pick Your Own Rock Show coming up at 4 o'clock. You're not going to want to miss that. And you and I will do it all again tomorrow.
1: 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Some lucky listener, it might be you, is going to win round-trip airfare, luxury hotel accommodations, and 2 tickets to any show anywhere in the continental U.S. So start thinking about the show you want to see. Good luck. Oh, and take lots of pictures.
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13: weather. The skies will stay clear this afternoon, but during the evening, we'll see a few passing clouds with a small rain or storm chance across our northwestern counties. Temperatures will also be above normal today as daytime highs will top out into the upper 90s and triple digits. Tonight, we'll be looking at mostly clear skies and temperatures will fall down to the upper 60s and low 70s. Is meteorologist John Gormley from News Channel 10.

Welcome to the Afternoon Rock and Roll Show. I'm Dr. Johnny Black. Hey, beautiful day. It's a little warm. Yeah, right. Okay, but it's the middle of summer, man. Pretty good for summer, right? Got a brand new keyword coming up at 4 o'clock.

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0: Yeah.
1: Lenny Kravitz. Kind of looks like he walked out of the late 60s and into the 90s, you know, just like all of a sudden there he was. There was Lenny Kravitz out of nowhere, covering some great songs from the 70s, like American Woman by the Guess Who. I'm Dr. Johnny Black. Hope you're having a wonderful Tuesday. We're sitting at 92 at the Eagle Studios at Olson and Paramount. Got a brand new keyword coming up at 4 o'clock. We're talking about the Pick Your Concert Contest. 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

So there was a lot of cross-pollination in the late 70s between a lot of the big bands from the 70s, all right? So Yes, which became XYZ, X, Yes, and Zeppelin. Also, Trevor Horn and Jeff Downes replaced Richard Wakeman and John Anderson and made the Buggles.

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0: Well, no. Little Fleetwood Mac on this sultry Tuesday afternoon, looking at the traffic situation. Everything is going the way it should on I-40 in the Canyon Eway, north and south. No problems to speak of. Want to thank our sponsors for that traffic report, the folks over at McCraw Law Group. 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Of course, it's the first Saturday in August, like it always is this year. That just happens to be on the 1st. August the 1st is a Saturday. So from 6 until 8, they line up, put your lawn chairs out, and sit with family and friends and watch the cars roll by. Antique, vintage, done up, lowriders and Model Ts and everything in between. It is a great time. I've been a part of this thing for many years, and I'm excited that it's coming back. We're excited to be a part of it. 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
13: He's dribbling the ball with everything on the line. 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
14: The skies will stay clear this afternoon, but during the evening, we'll see a few passing clouds with a small rain or storm chance across our northwestern counties. Temperatures will also be above normal today as daytime highs will top out into the upper 90s and triple digits. Tonight, we'll be looking at mostly clear skies and temperatures will fall down to the upper 60s and low 70s. Is meteorologist John Gormley from News Channel 10.

seem kind of weird, but Eddie Money's song, Baby Hold On, this song, and his song Two Tickets to Paradise are both written about the same girl.

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0: album, What's the Story of Morning Glory? That's Oasis. Noel Gallagher's then-girlfriend, Meg Matthews, was unemployed. He was a bit depressed, and he said, yeah, I wrote a song about my girlfriend. She was out of work, a bit down under the luck. So it's just saying, cheer up and get on with it. That's nice. Warm, sensitive, always, you know... That's Noel for you, always being a sweet guy. By the way, he later married her and divorced her right away.
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0: There you go, 1999. Here's the problem I have with that. 2000 is not 2000 or 1999. 2000 is 20,000, right? Or 200,000. 2000 party over. Oops, out of time. All right, just want to point that out in case you're keeping score at home. 2000 is not the year 2000. It's like 200,000.
1: 0.9 The Eagle. 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Good luck. Oh, and take lots of pictures.
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11: Amarillo weather. The skies will stay clear this afternoon, but during the evening, we'll see a few passing clouds with a small rain or storm chance across our northwestern counties. Temperatures will also be above normal today as daytime highs will top out into the upper 90s and triple digits. Tonight, we'll be looking at mostly clear skies and temperatures will fall down to the upper 60s and low 70s. Is meteorologist John Gormley from News Channel 10.

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So if you've ever noticed that songs that came out during a summer always seem like summer songs later in your life, summer of 1975 was pretty good for America. This song was number one for a lot of that summer. Sister Golden Hair just sounds like a summertime song, right?

0: Anna Zapp on Inside Edition or whatever it is on the TV set there. She's wearing her wedding dress today, kind of as a low-key protest because Taylor Swift hasn't shown anybody or everybody what her wedding dress looked like. But it was pretty cute. I mean, they interviewed her and talked to her, and she had fun, and she was in the studio wearing her her wedding dress, and said she was going to wear it every day until she sees Taylor Swift's wedding dress, the dress from her wedding the other day. Again, I'm still looking in the mail for my invitation. I was not invited. It must have been an oversight.
1: Mark Farner's American Band. And Molly Hatchet. Friday, July 7th.
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0: Nina Persson and the rest of the Cardigans with Love Fool. I'm Dr. Johnny Black. Tuesday afternoon, tomorrow and Thursday, going to be the hottest days of the week. Temperatures in the mid to upper 90s. I think 97 and 98 Wednesday and Thursday. Well, I would keep you cool with some great tunes, and we're going to give you delicious food from Smokey Joe's. Don't forget, now, this hour's keyword is prize. If you want to win the prize, you have to send the word prize to the Eagle's Nest, P-R-I-Z-E. Now, listen closely, because if you want to win this, you need to tell me the name of the song wedged up in the jukebox today. Listen closely. This one's pretty easy.
1: It's time to play Johnny's Jukebox. Correctly identify the title of today's song to win.
0: That is cute. All right. Now, what was that all about? That went by real fast. We've got another clue for you. But remember, you go to the Smokey Joe's, you get yourself that green chili Philly and maybe a piece of that homemade cobbler with some ice cream on the top. It'll fix you right up on a day like today. Here's your next clue. Listen up. All right, 350-1009. Looking for the ninth caller with a correct answer. We

0: the Eagle, you are caller number 9.
1: Hey, what's it, sir?
0: What is your name?
1: It's Chris Hall.
0: Chris, tell me how you doing today.
1: I'm trying to survive this heat.
0: Yeah, all right.
1: Other than that, pretty good.
0: You and everybody else, right?
1: Yes, sir.
0: All right, Chris. Well, tell me all about it. We'll make you the winner. What's the name of the song in the jukebox?
1: Maggie May by Rod Stewart.
0: That's it. Well done, young man. Congratulations. You can beat the heat over at Smokey Joe's for $25 worth. How would that be?
1: Pretty dang good.

0: telling y'all about songs and what inspired the songs and what the origin story of the song is. And there's really not a whole lot you can say about Maggie May because it's Rod Stewart's first encounter. I mean, he said it was I was very young. It was over in seconds. And she was, they said, an older woman. He said, yes, much older. And they said, how much older? And he said, much older and much larger. So that's how that all kind of went down. That's Rod's story. So there you go. Let's see. Let's take a look at the traffic situation, courtesy of our friends at the McCraw Law Group. The Canyon E-Way, wide open, looking pretty good this afternoon. No problems there. No accidents to report on I-40 either. Little bit of traffic backing up in the usual spot between Osage and the downtown interchange, westbound I-40. Always a problem this time of day. But we're going to get through it, and we're going to check the forecast, courtesy of the gang at News Channel 10. And then we're going to get into a 100-minute music marathon coming up.
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2: It's Alice Cooper coming to you from the Confederation Helvetica, also known as Switzerland. While you're driving around aimlessly tonight, tune into my radio show. I've got a Tales from the Attic going back to my time with the Muppets. Then I've got Cooper's covers from Guns N' Roses, Movie Music Madness with an ex-Eagle, and an Attic classic from Bob Dylan's Acting Days. I've also got your favorites like Rock Trivia, Freaky Facts, and A Stupid. So why wouldn't you listen to this?
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13: weather. The skies will stay clear this afternoon, but during the evening, we'll see a few passing clouds with a small rain or storm chance across our northwestern counties. Temperatures will also be above normal today as daytime highs will top out into the upper 90s and triple digits. Tonight, we'll be looking at mostly clear skies and temperatures will fall down to the upper 60s and low 70s. Is meteorologist John Gormley from News Channel 10.
14: Kicking off another 100-minute music marathon. All that music with no interruptions. Yeah, you heard that right. 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

So one of my dear friends over in Albuquerque, she says that I'm doing just fine getting older and grouchier. And I thought, grouchy? Well, yeah, how am I? But I get it. And here's some things that we used to make fun of older people for that suddenly are making all kinds of perfect sense. First of all, eating an early dinner. Nothing is better than going out for dinner at 5 o'clock and it's never busy. Staying home on weekends. That just sounds great. I'm all fine with staying home Saturday and Sunday. Not wasting anything. Leaving your social media behind and going to bed earlier. I like the sound of all of those things.

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Amarillo's classic hit station. 100.9, The Eagle.

westbound I-40 is all jammed up there right around the Ross Osage exit. If you're going west on I-40, it's moving very slowly. So be ready to slow down. It ain't no fun, man. Too hot to go slow.

All right, what do y'all think? Shall we jump in here with our feel-good story for the day? You're going to like this one. Comes to us from Kentucky. An 11-year-old boy named Avery jumped into action after spotting an unconscious man at the bottom of an apartment swimming pool. Avery saw the man, dove underwater, pulled him to the surface. This allowed others to begin CPR and called 911. Now, the man was taken to a hospital in serious condition, but Avery gave him a chance at survival. His dad said he was proud of his son's courage. Well, heck yeah. And willingness to help. Way to go, Avery.

Listen to win a getaway trip to the concert of your choice. It's a chance to pick your rock show. Aubrey James and I call out keywords three times a day. All you have to do is send that keyword to 806-350-1009. You could win round-trip airfare, luxury hotel accommodations, and a pair of tickets to any show anywhere in the continental U.S. Good luck.

Disney's Pocahontas originally had a role written for John Candy. He was supposed to voice a turkey named Red Feather, but the character got cut out after John Candy passed away. And we still miss cut out after John Candy passed away. And we still miss him. I know I do.

All right, stand by. We are going to check our forecast. Tomorrow, probably one of the hottest days of the week. We'll see what the gang at News Channel 10 has to say about that after we see what Ann and Nancy Wilson have to say about

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1: If you like summertime, you probably liked today. The temperature's up a few degrees, right around 97, as expected. And in the heat of the day, a couple of clouds building up here and there. Just a little bit of popcorn activity on radar. Most of us won't see rain. If you do, it'll be brief and pretty light. Now, we'll clear out tonight, drop down to 70. Look for a hot one tomorrow. In fact, it's going to be tough to keep it below 100 the next few afternoons. Slight chance of evening storms. With your first alert forecast from News Channel 10, I'm Doppler Dave.

All right, let's talk about Uzbekistan. You know, everybody talks about Uzbekistan, but nobody does anything about Uzbekistan. To keep kids from cheating on their university entrance exams, Uzbekistan shuts off the entire internet in the whole country on test day. 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

whiskey. Yuck. Fireball whiskey was originally developed as part of a line of flavored schnapps by Seagram's in the mid-80s. Now it's kind of a novelty, right?

0: Hi, this is Giselle. 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
1: Now you got enough. There's enough weirdos here. You still got like enough mom and pop sort of independent run stores. That's a big thing with me. Like when I go on the road, like I can't do these chains anymore. You know how depressing it is to go to a town and see like another horde of fat people stumbling out of like a cheesecake factory? You know? Oh, they're horrific. Just pressing their face up against the glass. Man, they put cookies in that one, you know? It's like they're inventing ways to get extra fat, you know? You know what I hate about these corporate chains? You go in there, you're paying for a business. They make you, like, do half the job now. I don't get it. Like, I walk in, hey, let me get a turkey sandwich, lettuce, tomato on rye with mayonnaise. The guy behind the counter's like, all right, turkey sandwich, lettuce, tomato on rye. Yeah, and mayonnaise. Oh, the mayonnaise is, it's right over there. Really? Why don't you, go over there, put it on my sandwich. You get it? I'm on this side of the register. Guy who orders the sandwich, guy who makes the sandwich. You get it? I'm sorry they fired the mayonnaise guy, but I'm not doing it. I just gave you 100% of the money to make 100% of the sandwich.

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We've got a brand new album coming out on Friday, Foreign Tongues. 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

Frampton should be out now or any time in the next couple weeks when it rolls into Amarillo. I'll be one of the first people in line to buy a ticket. I want to know.

0: Angus and Malcolm Young did it better than just about anybody. I love listening to a classic AC/DC song on 100.9 The Eagle. What a great way for me to go ahead and wipe down the counter and fold up my headphones and put them away. And I'll do this with you again tomorrow. We call it the Afternoon Rock and Roll Show. Don't forget, it's Anna and Raven in the morning, and then it's Aubrey James, and then it's your boy here, and then Alice's Attic with Alice Cooper. That's coming up next. You guys be good to yourselves. Be kind to each other. Remember, a little bit of kindness, you'll be amazed, can go a long way, and stay healthy.
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2: 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I've got a Tales from the Attic going back to my time with the Muppets. Then I've got Cooper's covers from Guns N' Roses, Movie Music Madness with the next Eagle, and an Attic classic from Bob Dylan's Acting Days. I've also got your favorites like Rock Trivia, Freaky Facts, and A Stupid. 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
3: Well, you're back to Alice's Attic on Tuesday, July 7th. I'm here in Switzerland playing for my legions of Swiss fans. It's one of the few countries where concerts, like everything else here, start on time. If your train is set to arrive at 4:03, you better believe it will be there on the minute. Swiss